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Good morning and Salam Malaysia Madani. I am Putri Rosli with the news updates at 10 a.m. A special meeting will be held today with the Ministry of Energy Transition and Water Transformation, the Energy Commission, Tenaga Nasional Berhad, and the Ministry of Finance. The meeting will review immediate mitigation measures to reduce the impact of the electricity bill increase on affected households. Prime Minister Dato' Sri Anwar Ibrahim said that upon his return from India and the Maldives, his attention remained focused on the people's concerns regarding the recent increase in electricity bills. Meanwhile, Dato' Sri Anwar Ibrahim yesterday announced an increase in Sarawak's interim special grant to 1.5 billion ringgit, up from 600 million ringgit previously, effective this year.

review follow-up measures to address the deteriorating haze situation. Menteri Besar Dato' Sri Amiruddin Syari said the matter would be discussed in detail based on reports from all relevant parties at the Selangor State Executive Council meeting scheduled for tomorrow. He said the state government also needs to obtain information from the State Health Department and related agencies before determining the appropriate measures. The Malaysian Armed Forces, or MAF, is set to make history by establishing a cyber force that is as its fourth service by 2030 in a strategic move to confront evolving threats in the modern security landscape. Armed Forces Chief General Tan Sri Malik Razak Sulaiman said a dedicated team known as the Cyber Force Nucleus Team has been formed to spearhead planning, coordination, organizational transformation preparations and capability development towards the force's official establishment. Separately, Kuala Lumpur International Airport, or KLIA, has standardized the entry fee for e-hailing vehicles at RM2, inclusive of tax, across Terminal 1 and Terminal 2, effective yesterday. The revised fee also represents a reduction from the previous charges of RM3 at Terminal 1 and RM2.16 at Terminal 2, providing passengers with a single, consistent rate for e-hailing pickups at both terminals. Malaysia Airports said the standardization is aimed at providing greater consistency and clarity for passengers and e-hailing operators. And that was the news edited by Azmir Reza. Malaysia Madani, Kesejahteraan Dinikmati.

0: Good morning. 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

0: On this day in 1994, the opening ceremony of the Court of Appeal was officiated by His Majesty Sri Paduka Baginda Yang Dipertuan Agong, Tuanku Jaafar Ibni Almarhum Tuanku Abdul Rahman in Kuala Lumpur. The establishments of the Court of Appeal follow amendment made to the Federal Constitutions of Malaysia and the Court of Judicature Act 1964, which came into force on 24 June 1994. With the establishments of the Court of Appeal, the appeal process could first be reviewed and dealt with at this level before being brought to the federal court. This, in turn, helped reduce the burden on the federal court. At the opening ceremony, His Majesty Tuanku Jaafar also announced the appointment of 8 Court of Appeal judges, comprising 7 senior high court judges and 1 experienced lawyer. The positions of presidents of the Court of Appeal was temporarily held by His Royal Highness Tan Sri Dato Haji Muhammad Yusof bin Chin, Chief Justice of Malaya. He was assisted by 8 judges, namely Yang Arif Dato N.H. Chan, Yang Arif Dato Dr. Zakaria bin Muhammad Yatim, Yang Arif Dato Syed Daud bin Muhammad Ismail, Yang Arif Dato Siti Norma binti Yaakob, Yang Arif Dato Mahadev Shankar, Yang Arif Dato Abu Mansur bin Ali, Yang Arif Dato V.C. George, dan Yang Arif G. Sri Ram. The Court of Appeal held its first sitting on 15 August 1994 in Courtroom 11 of the Supreme Court, Sultan Abdul Samad Building, Kuala Lumpur.
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2: Today in history, Ibnu Khaldun Third Seminar and Fund Launch in Kuching. On this day in 2004, intellectual thought took center stage in Kuching at the Ibnu Khaldun Third Seminar and Fund Launch held at Hilton Hotel. Chief Minister Perhin Sri Dr. Haji Abdul Tayyip Mahmud urged the community to study and embrace the profound teachings of Ibn Khaldun, the legendary Islamic scholar and pioneer of sociology, economics and history. In his address, the Chief Minister highlighted that Ibn Khaldun's groundbreaking ideas on civilization building and governance serve as a powerful blueprint for modern progress. He strongly emphasized that prioritizing education and continuous learning, just as Ibn Khaldun's advocated, remains the essential key to empowering society and building a knowledgeable, forward-thinking nation. And there was a look in Today in History by Red FM.
1: That was Today in History in Sarawak, and the script is provided by the National Archives of Malaysia Sarawak. 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
6: Good morning, everyone, and welcome to Midmix Part 1, right here on Red FM. And I'm Ness, and I'm hanging out with you from 10 a.m. Till 1 p.m. today. And whether you're at work or driving somewhere right now, studying, or maybe just taking a little break from the madness of the day, and you're in the right place. Okay, so turn it up, get comfortable, and let's spend this morning together with some good music, good vibes, and a little bit of everything in between. And you know what, I thought we kick things off with a song that actually fits the start of the show pretty well. well, because every day comes with its own little parade, right? You wake up, you get yourself moving, you deal with whatever life throws at you, and somehow you make it through to the middle of the day. And sometimes you just need a song that says, all right, let's go, we're doing this. So for our first hour, we're starting big with My Chemical Romance with Welcome to Black Parade. And now, don't let the dramatic the title fool you. This one is also all about remembering who you are, pushing forward and making your own way. And I think that's a pretty good message to carry us into the morning. And there's plenty more coming your way, because this is Media Mix Part 1. And I'm Ness, keeping the music rolling from 1 p.m. From 10 a.m. to 1 p.m. right here on Spread FM. Also, make sure you stick around, because at 12:15 p.m. later, it's time for Know Your Rights. Okay, produced by Barbara Pija. So something useful to keep informed while you're enjoying the music. But right now, we're starting this morning with a little drama, a little nostalgia, and a whole lot of energy. This is My Chemical Romance. So welcome to Black Parade.

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0: On the road, things can change in a split second. A sudden stop, a slippery patch. Are you leaving enough room to react? Driving too close is a risk you don't need to take. The Road Transport Department of Malaysia, JPJ, reminds us all. Keep your distance. 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Under normal driving conditions, always follow the two-second rule. 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And when the weather gets bad, or you're following a large trailer, double that distance. You'll need the 4-second rule to stay safe on wet or slippery roads. 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A safe distance saves lives. 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We care.
1: Quote of the day by Koopy with Chris. Even small acts of kindness make a difference. A little gesture goes a long way, so keep spreading the good vibes.
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And there you have it, 30 seconds to Mars with The Kill, and welcome back to Mini Mix Part 1 right here on Red FM, and I'm Ness keeping you company this morning. And if you just join us, you got me all the way from 10 a.m. to 1 p.m. bringing you music updates and a few things happening around Sarawak, and of course plenty of shout outs coming your way. And I don't know about you, but The Kill is one of those songs where you don't really need an introduction. You hear that opening and you're like, okay, we're going somewhere. And that's kind of what we're doing here on Midimix, and we're moving through the afternoon together. And one song, one story, one update a time. So before we get back into the music, let's take a quick look first at what's happening outside, because, well, the weather and has entered the chat. And all right, let's check out your weather update for today, Thursday, 17th September, based on the nationwide forecast from the Malaysian Meteorological Department. And we're going to do this from Peninsula Malaysia over to Sabah and finally here in Sarawak. And in Peninsula this morning, thunderstorms are expected in several places, particularly in the interior areas of Perak, Johor and Perlis. So if you're around the coastal areas of Kedah and Penang, you may also get thunderstorm. Rain is expected in several coastal areas, including Kelantan and Melaka. And there are also areas where haze has been reported, including Kelantan, Terengganu, Pahang, Kuala Lumpur, Putrajaya and Negeri Sembilan. So if you're heading out, especially for those of you traveling around this area, keep an eye on the weather. And over in Sabah, thunderstorms are expected in most places, particularly around the interior and west coast. And there are also thunderstorms in most places along the coastal area, including Labuan. And if you're around Sandakan, rain is expected there as well. So Sabah listeners, whether you're heading to work, heading out for lunch later, or traveling around the state, maybe keep that umbrella within reach. And now let's come home to Sarawak. This morning, rain is expected in several places, including Betong, Bintulu, Kapit, Kuching, Miri, Muka, Semarahan, Sarike, Serian and Imbang. So, Kuching listener, if you're looking outside and thinking, what is the sky plan today? Well, apparently the sky has plans, okay? And if you're somewhere around those areas, just be prepared to wet weather. And evening weather for Peninsula Malaysia, thunderstorm are expected in several interior areas, including Kelantan, Terengganu, Pahang, Johor, Perlis, Kedah, Selangor and Negeri Sembilan. Thunderstorms are also expected around the coastal area of Penang. And there are areas where haze is expected, including Johor, Kuala Lumpur, Putrajaya and Melaka. Over in Sabah, thunderstorms are expected in most places around the interior and west coast, with thunderstorms also expected in most coastal area, including Labuan. Sandakan may also see thunderstorms, while Kudat could experience rain. And here in Sarawak, thunderstorms are expected in several places, including Sri Aman, Betong, Bintulu, Kapit, Kuching, Miri, Muka, Semarahan, Sarike, Serian, Sibu and Limang. So basically, if you're making evening plans, check the sky before you check your outfit, okay? Because the weather might have the final say. And finally, looking ahead to tonight, for Peninsula Malaysia, thunderstorms are expected in several interior areas, including Kelantan, Terengganu and Pahang. And rain is expected in parts of Kedah and Perlis, as well as several coastal areas around Penang. Haze is also expected in Johor, Selangor, Kuala Lumpur, Putrajaya, Negeri Sembilan and Melaka. And in Sabah, thunderstorms are expected in most interior and west coast area, with a thunderstorm around coastal Labuan, while rain is expected in Sandakan and Kudat. And for Sarawak tonight, rain is expected in places including Sri Aman, Bintulu, Kapit, Miri and Limbang. Meanwhile, haze is expected in Betong, Kuching, Muka, Semarahan, Sarike, Serian and Sibu. So that's your weather update for today. Stay safe, take care on the roads, and if you're heading out, maybe bring that umbrella, you know, just in case.
And now let's move from the weather to something a little more exciting, because we've got What's Buzzing. And I've got two upcoming events happening in Sarawak that you might want to put on your calendar. First up, we've got What Festival 2026 happening in Kuching from 1st to 31st of October 2026. And that's right, a whole month of arts, culture and lifestyle. And the official What Festival program described this year's 8th edition as shots focusing on emerging ideas, new genre and young creative talent. The festival is community driven and feature activities across Kuching and the greater Kuching area. And get this, the 2026 program feature 83 unique events with 440 daily events experiences involving 49 collaborators across 14 genres. So we're talking about more than just music. You got art, theater, comedy, culture, heritage, food, lifestyle, workshop, markets and performances. And basically, if you're looking for something to do around Kuching in October, what is definitely one to keep an eye on. And the best part, you don't necessarily have to spend your entire day at one location. And the festival spreads activities across different venues around Kuching. So that's What Festival 2026, 1st to 31st of October, Kuching. So you can check out the official What Festival calendar for the individual's programs and date. And also, let's heads up to Bintulu. Another big event coming your way is Sarawak Agro Fest 2026. The festival will take place from 25th of September until 4th of October 2026 in Bintulu. So that's coming up very soon, and the opening ceremony is scheduled for 28th of September. And this isn't just about agriculture in the traditional sense. The organizers say the festival will feature 14 main segments, including exhibition pavilions, agro trade, fresh produce, agricultural technology, farming inputs, e-commerce for farmers, and Sarawak kitchen. And there also a focus on automation, digitalization and sustainable food production. So if you're interested in local food, agricultural technology, businesses, farmers and everything that goes into putting food on our table, this is one to check out. And once again, the dates are 25th of September to 4th of October 2026, Sarawak Agro Fest in Bintulu. So you've got two dates for calendar, What Festival, 1st to 31st of October in Kuching, and Sarawak Agro Fest 25th September to 4th of October in Bintulu. Plenty happening around Sarawak as we move towards the end of September and into October. Right, and now let's get to some of shout out, because you know I can't do a midday mix without saying hello to some of your my listeners out there. So good morning to Agnes Angela Pua, Loni Grace Bulan, Mary Elsia, James Pengiran, William T. Imai, Erwan Fazli and Agnes Ria. Thank you so much for listening right now, and whether you're sending your comment on our latest post, so you're quietly listening in the background, you're stuck in traffic, or maybe you're working or just chilling somewhere. Thank you so much. Honestly, it's always nice knowing you there on the other sides of the radio. And you know what? We've just been talking about the weather. We talk about things happening around Sarawak. We said hello to a few of you. So now I think it's time to slow things down just a little bit. We just come out of the 2nd to March, the Kiel, which had all the energy and intensity. And now we're going in completely different direction. Sometimes and a morning doesn't need to be loud, okay? Sometimes you just need to sit back, breathe, stay out the window for a little while and let the music do the talking. And that's exactly where we're going next. So we're heading into a song about wanting to stay in a moment away from all the noise and everything happening around you. And honestly, after talking about thunderstorm, rain, haze, traffic and everything else, so maybe that's exactly what we need right now. So wherever you are,
turning up just a little bit. This one is for the people having a quiet morning, the people on the road, the people at work, and anyone who've just taking 5 minutes for themselves. And here, Snow Patrol, Chasing Cars, only here on Toronto FM for variety.

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6: Quote of the day by Koopy with Chris. Being kind is powerful, but being kind to yourself is necessary. 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

0: roads are getting more crowded, and the risks are higher than ever. 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Every time you take the wheel or twist the throttle, remember that someone is waiting for you to come home safely. Let's change the statistics. 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

Yeah, and welcome back to Red FM. So I hope you're having a good one so far, and whether you're on the way to work, already at work, or grabbing your breakfast, or just taking it easy at home. And now coming up at 11 a.m. later, it's time to get updated with the latest headlines from Wisma Berita Radio Angkasa Puri, Kuala Lumpur. So stay tuned and keep it right here on to Red FM. But before we get to the news, we still got plenty of music lined up for you. We're going into something a little more intense with Evanescence, Call Me When You're Sober, and after that we'll have the free wave over my head. So turn it up, enjoy your morning, and keep us with you until 1 p.m. only here on Red FM for variety.

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5: 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Transmission ends.

Assalamu alaikum, Madani. I am Putri Rasli with the World News at 11. The U.S. Federal Reserve raised interest rates for the first time since 2023, defying President Donald Trump's demand for cuts. The Fed's Federal Open Market Committee voted unanimously to raise rates by 25 basis points to between 3.75 and 4.00%. Central Bank Chief Kevin Warsh stressed the need to combat inflation that has been too high for too long. He added the decision was a serious but necessary one. The U.S. President reacted angrily to the decision and accused the Fed's Rate Setting Committee, which he called hostile, of making decisions for political reasons. EU Chief Ursula von der Leyen raised the prospect of Canada becoming the 27-nation bloc's first associate member as she pitched closer cooperation on tech, defense and energy to Canadian leader Mark Carney. Von der Leyen told the European Parliament in Strasbourg that as democracies facing a fracture in the international rules-based system, Brussels and Ottawa needed to pull closer together. On his part, Carney has been pursuing closer ties with the European Union as both seek to pivot away from a hostile United States under President Donald Trump. Meanwhile, Yemen's Houthis reported fresh Saudi airstrikes as Riyadh

dragged in the kingdom after the Houthis declared a maritime blockade on Saudi ships in the Red Sea. The United States has denied Palestinian President Mahmoud Abbas an entry visa to attend the UN General Assembly in New York next week. The Trump administration took the same step last year, forcing the Palestinian leader, a regular at the UN General Assembly, to address the body of global leadership by video. The move puts the United States at odds with numerous countries, including France, that recognized a Palestinian state at the United Nations last year. The decision comes as violence by Israeli settlers against Palestinians has escalated in recent months in the West Bank. Meanwhile, U.S. rapper Macklemore said he will donate the entire $1 million net earnings from his appearances on Ed Sheeran's Loop Tour to six organizations supporting Palestinians. Macklemore said recent controversy surrounding his removal from Sheeran's U.S. tour should not overshadow the plight of Palestinians. Macklemore was dropped after his pro-Palestinian comments and Free Palestine remarks during a September 4th concert in New Jersey. Macklemore also called on billionaire Robert Kraft to match the contribution. Separately, NFL player Aziz Alshire was fined more than $11,000 for wearing the name of a Palestinian girl killed by Israeli forces on his face markings last weekend. Linebacker Alshire said the words Hind Rajab written on his eye black, a sticker or paint frequently used by American football players to reduce glare for the Houston Texans clash with the Buffalo Bills. Long-standing NFL rules forbid personal messages of any kind, including political statements, to be displayed during game days. Alshire from Florida is a practicing Muslim who has frequently spoken on the situation in Gaza. Dallas Mavericks basketball star Kyrie Irving swiftly spoke out in support of Alshire, offering to personally pay for the footballer's fine. And finally, Michael Carrick took the blame for Manchester United's stunning League Cup collapse against Brighton after furious fans jeered his side at Old Trafford. Carrick and his players were booed off at the final whistle following a miserable 3-2 defeat featuring a blown 2-goal lead. For the first time in 50 years, United had lost a home game after leading 2-0. It was another brutal blow for United after their controversial 1-0 home defeat against Manchester City on Sunday. Carrick branded the third round loss unacceptable, but took the majority of the responsibility himself. And that concludes the world news at 11. The bulletin was prepared by Carmilla Badri. Malaysia Madani, Kesejahteraan Dinikmati.

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1: Today in history. 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
0: On this day in 1994, the opening ceremony of the Court of Appeal was officiated by His Majesty Sri Paduka Baginda Yang Dipertuan Agong, Tuanku Jaafar Ibni Almarhum Tuanku Abdul Rahman in Kuala Lumpur. The establishment of the Court of Appeal followed amendment made to the Federal Constitutions of Malaysia and the Court of Judicature Act 1964, which came into force on 24 June 1994. With the establishment of the Court of Appeal, the appeal process could first be reviewed and dealt with at this level before being brought to the federal court. This, in turn, helped reduce the burden on the federal court. At the opening ceremony, His Majesty Tuanku Jaafar also announced the appointment of 8 Court of Appeal judges, comprising 7 senior high court judges and 1 experienced lawyer. The positions of presidents of the Court of Appeal was temporarily held by His Royal Highness Tan Sri Dato Haji Muhammad Yusof bin Chin, Chief Justice of Malaya. He was assisted by 8

0: judges, namely Yang Arif Dato N.H. Chan, Yang Arif Dato Dr. Zakaria bin Muhammad Yatim, Yang Arif Dato Syed Daud bin Muhammad Ismail, Yang Arif Dato Siti Norma binti Yaakob, Yang Arif Dato Mahadev Shankar, Yang Arif Dato Abu Mansur bin Ali, Yang Arif Dato V.C. George, dan Yang Arif G. Sri Ram. The Court of Appeal held its first sitting on 15 August 1994 in Courtroom 11 of the Supreme Court, Sultan Abdul Samad Building, Kuala Lumpur.
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2: Today in history, Ibnu Khaldun Third Seminar and Fund Launch in Kuching. On this day in 2004, intellectual thought took center stage in Kuching at the Ibnu Khaldun Third Seminar and Fund Launch held at Hilton Hotel. Chief Minister Perhin Sri Dr. Haji Abdul Tayyip Mahmud urged the community to study and embrace the profound teachings of Ibnu Khaldun, the legendary Islamic scholar and pioneer of sociology, economics and history. In his address, the Chief Minister highlighted that Ibnu Khaldun's groundbreaking ideas on civilization building and governance serve as a powerful blueprint for modern progress. He strongly emphasized that prioritizing education and continuous learning, just as Ibnu Khaldun's advocated, remains the essential key to empowering society and building a knowledgeable, forward-thinking nation. And the Russian look in Today in History by Red FM.
1: That was Today in History in Sarawak, and the script is provided by the National Archives of Malaysia Sarawak. 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
9: Hello, ladies. Welcome back. And here we go. Our two of Midmix Part 1 is officially on. And you're staying, hanging out with me, Ness, right here on Red FM. And we've got another hour of great music coming your way. So if you just join us, welcome. And if you've been with us since the beginning, thank you so much for keeping me company. And whether you're at work, driving around, having or just enjoying a little bit of quiet time in the middle of the day, and I hope you're having a good one so far. And you know, sometimes when we get to the middle of the day, we just need a little reminder to slow down for a moment, because we're always thinking about what's next, right? What's happening later? What do I need to finish? Where do I need to go? What am I doing tomorrow? And that's actually why I think the song we're starting the second hour fits really nicely. It's a song about appreciating the people around us and not always waiting for tomorrow to say the things we want to say or do the things we want to do, because honestly, we don't always know what tomorrow is going to bring. So maybe today is a good day to send that message, make that phone call, or say thank you, or simply tell someone you care about them. And if nothing else, maybe just take a moment for yourself. And that's what I love about music. Sometimes a song comes along at exactly the right moment and makes you think a little bit. So as we kick off our second hour of Midmix Part 1, let's take a little breather, enjoy the moment, and let the music do the talking. And we're starting this hour with Ronan Keating, If Tomorrow Never Comes. So wherever you are right now, turn it up, relax, and enjoy the music. I'm Ness, and you're listening to Midmix Part 1 on Red FM for Variety.

0: Have you ever wondered why we have day and night, or why the seasons change? It's all because of how our amazing planet moves. First, Earth's rotation. Our planet spins like a giant top. This spin takes about 24 hours to complete, giving us day and night. When your side of Earth faces the sun, it's daytime. And as our planet rotates away, that same spot experiences night. But Earth doesn't just spin, it also travels. This journey around the sun is called a revolution, and it takes about 365 days, a whole year. And here's why we have our wonderful seasons. As Earth revolves, it's tilted on its axis. This tilt means different parts of the planet get varying amounts of sunlight throughout the year. That's why we experience the warmth of summer and the chill of winter. From the shortest day to the longest year, Earth's movements are constantly shaping our world. The more we understand, the more we can appreciate the intricate dance of our planet in space.
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2: Quote of the day by Koopy with Chris. You weren't born to fit into everyone else's mold or spend your life chasing approval. Respect the person in the mirror, stand resilient through the storms, and guard your peace like it's non-negotiable. Because at the end of the night, living authentically is the only path to true quiet in your soul.

animals are a common sight, but teaching our children how to interact with them safely is very essential. Never let kid approach, pet, or assume a stray dog is safe, even if it's wear a collar or looks friendly. 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
1: And there you have it, Robbie Williams with Better Man. And welcome back to Midmix Part 1. And you're still with me, Nance, right here on Red FM today. And I hope you're having a good Thursday so far. And you know what? We reach that part of the day where you might be thinking about lunch. You might be finishing up some work. Or maybe you're just looking at the clock going, okay, how much longer until I can call it a day? Don't worry, I've got you. And we still got plenty of great music coming your way. But first, I want to talk about something that's been getting attention this morning, air quality around parts of Sarawak. And according to the Natural Resources Environment Board's API status for Sarawak, air quality has deteriorated slightly in number of areas. Here in Kuching, the Air Pollution Index or API reached 95 at 8 a.m. this morning, compared with 80 at 8 p.m. yesterday. And now 95 is still within the moderate category, but it's getting quite close to the upper end of that range. Just to put simply, an API reading from 51 to 100 is considered moderate, while 0 to 50 is considered good. And Kuching isn't the only place seeing a change. Serian recorded an API of 92, while Tebedu was at 90 at 8 a.m. Semarahan and Lundu were both at 77. Lubuk Antu and Betong recorded 76, while Sri Aman was at 70. And further north, Sibu was at 64, Bintulu 63, while Miri and ILP Miri were both at 54. And Limbang recorded 52. So quite a few places are sitting in that moderate range this morning, but they are also areas where the air quality remain in the good category. Kenawit was at 36, Mungkah at 46, Sarike at 47, and Kapit at 40. Lawas remain at 50, while Bario recorded much lower reading at 21. So if you're around Kuching or some of the area where the API is higher, it's worth keeping an eye on the latest officials' air quality readings, particularly if you're planning to spend a lot of time outdoors. And of course, if you have any concern about how the air quality may affect you personally, follow the advice from the relevant health authorities. But here's the thing about mornings and afternoon like this. Okay, we talk about the weather, we talk about the traffic, we talk about the air quality, we talk about what's happening around us. But sometimes in the middle of all that information, we forget one very simple thing. Take care of yourself. You know, get some water, take a little break if you can, step away from the screen for a few minutes. And if the weather or air quality isn't great outside, maybe enjoy your day indoors with the radio on. Okay, that's one of the reasons I love radio. You don't have to do anything complicated. You can just have us playing in the background while you get on with your day. And speaking of getting on with the day, let's give some love to the people who are tuned in right now. Okay, so alright, it's time for a big shout out here. So let's see who's like our latest thread on Red FM English RTM Sarawak Facebook page. We have Casey Nyok, Johnny Tay, So Betty, Eti Patrick, Jeffrey Ma, Josie Chong, Induk Kenawit, Agnes Angela Pua. We also have Loni Grace Bulan, Mary L. Elsia, James Miran, Willington Imai, Irwan Fazli, and Agnes Ria. Thank you so much for tuning in with us. And honestly, whether you're listening, you're every single day, or you're just discover us today, we appreciate you spending a little bit of your time with us. And I think that the next song fits quite nicely after everything we've just been talking about. We started with just now we heard Robbie Williams, A Better Man, a song about reflection, change, and wanting to become something better. And now we're moving into a song that has a very different energy. It's about that feeling of being alive, okay, appreciating the moment, feeling grateful, and reminding yourself that there's still plenty of life happening around you, and something that's exactly what we need in the middle of the day, because maybe your morning didn't go according to plan, maybe the traffic was terrible, maybe work is already stressing you out, maybe the weather isn't cooperating, or maybe you're actually having a fantastic day. Whatever kind of Thursday you're having, you're here, you're listening, you're moving forward, and that's something worth appreciating. So let's keep that positive energy going. Thank you so much for spending your time with Maness here on Midmix Part 1. We've got more music coming your way, more updates, and of course more reason to keep the radio switch on. Now let's get back to music. This one is Celine Dion with I'm Alive on Red FM 4.

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9: 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Transmission ends.

For those who work outdoors, your health could be at risk during haze conditions. If your duties require you to be outside for long hours, please take extra care. Wear a proper face mask to reduce inhalations or harmful particles. 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Protect yourself while you continue serving your role outdoors. 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

And there you have it, Erica Iglesias with Hero. And welcome back to Midmix Part 1 with Mines right here on Red FM. So coming up at 12 noon later, we've got the latest news from Red FM Radio Malaysia Sarawak. So stay with us and keep it locked until 1 p.m. because at 12:15, it's time for Know Your Rights, produced by Barbara Bija. But before all that, let's keep those classic vibes coming your way. Up next, we have Blue featuring Sir Elton John with Sorry Seems to Be the Hardest Word, and after that, Britney Spears with Every Time. So don't go anywhere. More music and more of your Midmix Part 1 on here on Red FM for Variety.

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0: Today's digital world, social media has become a part of our daily lives. 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

Good afternoon and salam sejahtera. I'm Natasha Nozmi and this is the news at 12. Comes to you by Radio Malaysia Sarawak. The federal government remains committed to defending Sarawak's interests in the oil and gas industry. This includes strengthening cooperation between Petroleum Sarawak Berhad, Petros and Petroleum National Berhad, Petronas. Prime Minister Datuk Sri Anwar Ibrahim said Petronas must continue to be strengthened as a national and international company. Meanwhile, Petros capabilities are guided for mutual interest. According to him, a commercial agreement between the two parties must be expedited to resolve emerging issues. He said this at the Malaysia Day 2020 celebration at the Borneo Convention Centre Kuching, BCCK. In another development, the Prime Minister announced a one-off RM500 flight ticket assistance to new students of eligible public institutions of learning, polytechnics and community college. The assistance will benefit more than 7,000 students who need to use domestic flights between the Peninsula Malaysia, Sabah, Sarawak and Labuan. Sarawak intends to continue to progress and prosper within the idea of Malaysia, thus contributing to the economic strength of the country and the ASEAN region. Sarawak Premier Datuk Patinggi Tan Sri Abang Johari Tun Openg said Sarawak is confident of developing as a progressive and stable state. According to him, the state's development is now planned through long-term policies, including the post-COVID-19 development strategy, PCDS 2030. The move is important to ensure that Sarawak remains a key driver of economic progress and regional stability. He said this at the Malaysia Day 2026 celebration at the Borneo Convention Centre Kuching, BCCK. Malaysia Day is not just a

Cultural diversity, language and customs are the main pillars that continue to unite the people. According to him, Sarawak, as the host of the Malaysia Day 2026 celebration, is the best example of a multiracial community living in peace and harmony. This spirit is encapsulated through the Iban expression Segulai Sejalai, which means walking hand in hand as a basis of unity. He added that infrastructure development and digitalization continue to be strengthened so that rural residents in Sabah and Sarawak are not left out of the flows of progress. Datuk Sri Fahmi said this in a video message in conjunction with the Malaysia Day 2026 celebration at the Borneo Convention Center Kuching, BCCK. Meanwhile, the history of the formation of Malaysia must be appreciated and conveyed accurately to the younger generation. This is to preserve unity and understand the origins of the country. Sarawak Minister of Youth, Sports and Entrepreneur Development and Minister in Charge of the Malaysia Day 2026 celebration, Datuk Seri Abdul Karim Rahman Hamzah, disclosed the well-being of the people should not be measured solely through economic figures. Instead, it encompasses a peaceful life, fair opportunities and a secure future. According to him, determination must always be renewed to defend regional harmony and ensure that the benefits of developments are shared inclusively. In the line with the theme Malaysia Madani Kesejahteraan Dinikmati, these values coincide with the foundation of the formation of the Federation, which stands firmly on the basis of cooperation and mutual respect between the Peninsula, Sabah and Sarawak. The diversity of regions, races, cultures and religions in Malaysia's strength that unites the people as one family. According to Sabah Chief Minister Datuk Seri Haji G. Noor, the spirit of unity, mutual respect and cooperation need to be continuously nurtured. This is to ensure Malaysia remains a peaceful, stable and prosperous country. He said the team reflects the government's commitment to building a developed, inclusive and harmonious nation while ensuring that the benefits of the country's prosperity can be shared fairly by all citizens and regions. He said in a video message during the National Level Malaysia Day 2026 celebration at the Borneo Convention Center Kuching, BCCK. And that's conclude the news update. And this news bulletin was edited by Ratna Saimin from the News and Current Affairs section of RTM Kuching. Salam Sejahtera.

0: 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Join us to relive the past as we highlight key events that happened on this very date in history. 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
1: On this day in 1994, the opening ceremony of the Court of Appeal was officiated by His Majesty Sri Paduka Baginda Yang Diputuan Agong, Tuanku Jaafar Ibni Almarhum Tuanku Abdul Rahman in Kuala Lumpur. The establishments of the Court of Appeal follow amendment made to the Federal Constitutions of Malaysia and the Court of Judicature Act 1964, which came into force on 24 June 1994. With the establishments of the Court of Appeal, the appeal process could first be reviewed and dealt with at this level before being brought to the federal court. This, in turn, helped reduce the burden on the federal court. At the opening ceremony, His Majesty Tuanku Jaafar also announced the appointment of 8 Court of Appeal judges, comprising 7 senior high court judges and 1 experienced lawyer. The positions of Presidents of the Court of Appeal was temporarily held by His Royal Highness Tan Sri Dato' Haji Muhammad Yusof bin Chin, Chief Justice of Malaya. He was assisted by 8 judges, namely Yang Arif Dato' N.H. Chan, Yang Arif Dato' Dr. Zakaria bin Muhammad Yatim, Yang Arif Dato' Syed Daud bin Muhammad Ismail, Yang Arif Dato' Siti Norma binti Yaakob, Yang Arif Dato' Mahadev Shankar, Yang Arif Dato' Abu Mansur bin Ali, Yang Arif Dato' V.C. George, dan Yang Arif G. Sri Ram. The Court of Appeal held its first sitting on 15 August 1994 in Courtroom 11 of the Supreme Court, Sultan Abdul Samad Building, Kuala Lumpur.
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3: Today in History, Ibnu Khaldun III Seminar and Fund Launch in Kuching. On his day in 2004, intellectual thought took center stage in Kuching at the Ibnu Khaldun III Seminar and Fund Launch held at Hilton Hotel. Chief Minister Perhin Sri Dr. Haji Abdul Tayyip Mahmud urged the community to study and embrace the profound teachings of Ibn Khaldun, the legendary Islamic scholar and pioneer of sociology, economics and history. In his address, the Chief Minister highlighted that Ibn Khaldun's groundbreaking ideas on civilization building and governance serve as a powerful blueprint for modern progress. He strongly emphasized that prioritizing education and continuous learning, just as Ibn Khaldun advocated, remains the essential key to empowering society and building a knowledgeable, forward-thinking nation. And there was a look in Today in History by Red FM.
2: That was Today in History in Sarawak, and the script is provided by the National Archives of Malaysia Sarawak. 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
2: Have you ever wondered why we have day and night, or why the seasons change? It's all because of how our amazing planet moves. First, Earth's rotation. 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When your side of Earth faces the sun, it's daytime. And as our planet rotates away, that same spot experiences night. But Earth doesn't just spin, it also travels. 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And here's why we have our wonderful seasons. As Earth revolves, it's tilted on its axis. This tilt means different parts of the planet get varying amounts of sunlight throughout the year. That's why we experience the warmth of summer and the chill of winter. From the shortest day to the longest year, Earth's movements are constantly shaping our world. The more we understand, the more we can appreciate the intricate dance of our planet in space.
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15: Welcome back to Know Your Rights. Okay, this is another week on Red FM for the Legal Awareness Program. So for today's episode, we are continuing our discussion on something that is actually part of our everyday lives. Contracts, okay, whether it's buying something, engaging a service, signing up for a subscription, renting something, or entering into an agreement with another person, contracts are everywhere. And in our previous episode, we talked about what a contract is, how a contract can be formed, and most importantly, what we should look out for before we agree to one. But today we are going to look at the other side of the story. What happens after we entered into a contract and something goes wrong? What if the other party doesn't do what they promise? What if they don't deliver? What if they don't pay? And what if they don't perform their part of the agreement? And most importantly, what can we actually do about it? And to help us understand this, we have with us again our legal guest, Ms. Effie Azirah Majid, legal officer from ICATS University College.
16: Thank you, DJ Bija. Happy to be back.
15: Mm-hmm. So today, we are taking it one step further, Miss Effie.
16: Okay.
15: Like, you have signed the contract, you have agreed to everything, and you have paid and, you know, perform your part. But the other party doesn't. So let's start with the most basic question, Miss Effie. What exactly is a breach of contract?
16: Okay, very simply, a breach of contract happens when one party fails to perform an obligation under the contract. For example, let's say one person agreed to deliver 100 chairs to you by 1 September. And then 1 September comes, person or don't deliver them. Depending on the terms of the contract and the circumstances, that could amount to a breach. Or perhaps that person delivered them, but they are not what the parties agreed on. Again, we need to look at the contract and the circumstances to determine whether there has been a breach. The important point is, don't immediately assume every disagreement is a breach. First, identify what the contract actually required the parties to do.
15: So, if I'm angry because someone didn't do what I expected, does it automatically mean they breached the contract?
16: No. This is where the contract itself become very important. Okay, ask what did the contract actually says. For example, imagine I hired someone to renovate my kitchen. Okay, I say, you promised to give me a marble countertop. But when I look at the written quotation, it says laminate. So now we have a disagreement about what was actually agreed. So before accusing someone of breach, go back to the contract. Look at what was promised. Was this put in writing in the contract? What was the deadline? What was the price? What exactly was each party required to do? Were there conditions? Were there exceptions? Was there a procedure for dealing with delays or problems?
15: So the first step is basically, you know, read the contract again.
16: Yeah, exactly. Okay. When something goes wrong, don't immediately start arguing. Go back to the agreement. Go back to the contract.
15: Okay. I've checked the contract and I genuinely believe the other party has breached it. What's the first thing I should do?
16: I would suggest a simple process. Okay. First, step one, you collect your documents. Keep the contract, quotation, invoice, receipts, email, WhatsApp messages, photograph, and or any other relevant document. Second, you identify the breach. Be specific. Don't just say, oh, you breached the contract. Say what, under what clause. An example, under clause 4, you were required to deliver the goods by 1 September. As of today, the goods have not been delivered.
15: Okay.
16: That is much more stronger. Okay, but and step 3, communicate it in writing. Tell the other party what the problem is and what you expect them to do. For example, you cannot just say, please rectify the breach by blah, blah, blah. So, but you can say, please deliver the goods by the donor as required under the agreement.
15: Okay, understand. Okay, now, for example, I have contacted them. Mm-hmm. I have explained the breach. Mm-hmm. I've given them an opportunity to fix it. But they say, no, we didn't breach anything. What now?
16: Okay, this is where the situation becomes a dispute. Mm. At this point, you need to look at what does the contract say? Mm. What evidence do you have? What exactly was the breach? Has the other party actually failed to perform? Or what does the contract say should happen if there is a breach? And importantly, don't assume that you can immediately cancel the contract or stop performing your own obligations. You need to consider the nature of the breach and the terms of the contract.
15: Consider the nature of the breach and terms of the contract. Why is it important?
16: Because contract create obligations on both sides. It's not only one side. So if you simply stop paying or walk away without considering your contractual position, you could potentially create another dispute. So before taking a major step such as terminating the contract, especially where significant money is involved, make sure you understand your rights and obligations.
15: So this is probably the question everyone wants to know, Miss Effie. If someone breaches my contract, what can I actually get?
16: That depends on the circumstances and the remedy that is appropriate. One of the most common remedies people hear about is damages. Okay, very generally, damages are intended to compensate the innocent party for loss caused by the breach, subject to the applicable legal principles. For example, if I have a contract with you to deliver equipment and I fail to deliver it, and you suffer a legally recoverable loss because of that breach, you may potentially claim damages. But this does not mean someone breached my contract, therefore I can claim any amount I want. No, there are legal principles governing what losses can be recovered.
15: So if my contract is worth 10,000 ringgit, I can't automatically say you breach it and therefore give me 100,000 ringgit.
16: Exactly. Yes. You cannot do that because you need to establish the actual legally recoverable loss and the appropriate remedy. And depending on the circumstances, damages may not be the only remedy.
15: Mm-hmm. Depending on the circumstances. Okay. Meaning that there are other remedies. What other remedies are there?
16: Depending on the circumstances, there can be other remedies. Like, for example, there may be a situation where a party seeks specific performance, essentially asking the court to require a party to perform the contractual obligation. There can also be a situation involving injunction, depending on what has happened. Meaning you prevent someone from doing something. And in appropriate circumstances, a party may have rights relating to termination of the contract. But I want listeners to remember one thing. The remedy depends on the facts. There isn't a universal formula where breach equal to automatically get a refund, okay, or breach equal to automatically terminate. No, we have to look at the contract, the nature of the breach and the loss and the applicable law.
15: Okay, Miss Effie, now let's end this with another simple takeaway. Miss Effie, if a consumer thinks someone has breached their contract, what are the three things that they should remember?
16: I would say, number one, go back to the contract. Mm-hmm. Don't rely on what you remember. Look at what was actually agreed. Mm-hmm. Number two, keep your evidence. Document what happened. Remember, like I said just now, contract, receipts, emails, WhatsApp messages, photograph, you keep them. Mm-hmm. And number three, don't react before you know your rights. If you believe there has been a breach, communicate clearly. Give the other party an opportunity to address it where appropriate and understand what remedy this may actually be available to you. And if the dispute is complicated or involves significant amounts of money, get proper legal advice before taking major steps.
15: So I think the message from both of our sessions is actually quite simple. Before you enter into a contract, understand what you are agreeing to. And if something goes wrong, don't panic, don't immediately threaten to sue, and don't simply walk away. Just like Ms. Effie said, the first step one, okay, go back to the contract, look at the evidence and understand your options. All right, thank you so much, Ms. Effie, for joining us again on Know Your Rights.
16: Thank you for having me, DJ Bijay. It's been a pleasure.
15: Now let's continue with our entertainment on Red FM right here. And also thank you for joining us.
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Eric Clapton with Tears in Heaven right here on to Red FM today. And if you just been listening to Know Your Rights, that was produced by Barbara Bija, and we hope you enjoyed the segment and of course pick up something useful along the way. And welcome back to Midi Mix part 1, and you're still with me, Ness, and we're getting closer to the end of today's show, but don't go anywhere just yet because I've still got some really beautiful music lined up for you before we wrap things up. And speaking of beautiful music, let's take a moment to say hello to some of the people spending their afternoon with us. A big hello to Helen Kui and Richard Gumal, Chong Cheong, Casey, Johnny Tay, Sobeti, Eti Patrick, Jeffrey Ma. We also have Josie Chong, Induk Kenawit, Agnes Sinjelapua, Loni Grace Bulan, Mary L. Elsia, James Pengiran, Willington Imai, Irwan Fazli, and Agnes Aria. Thank you so much, everyone, for tuning in. And whether you're listening while you're working, having lunch, driving around, relaxing at home, or maybe just letting Red FM play in the background, we really do appreciate having you with us. And you know, looking at the song we played today, there actually have been quite a few that carry some pretty strong emotion, right? We had songs about love, songs about relationships, songs about memories, songs about moving forward. And now after Tears in Heaven, we're staying in that emotional space for just a little while longer. Because sometimes radio isn't always about playing the biggest, loudest song. Sometimes you just need a song that makes you stop for a second, maybe it reminds you of someone, maybe it takes you back to a particular time in your life, or maybe you heard it years ago and suddenly you're transported back to the exact moment. And that's the magic of music. And you can hear a song you've listened to 100 times before, but somehow on a particular day the lyrics hit a little differently. And I think that's one of the best things about doing a show like this, and we all going through different things while listening to the same radio station. And someone might be having an amazing day, someone else might be missing somebody, someone might be starting something new, someone might simply be looking forward to going home after a long day. But for a few minutes, we're all sharing the same soundtrack, and that's a pretty special. And that's why the next song feels like a perfect choice, because sometimes even when a moment has passed, the feeling doesn't disappear immediately. Sometimes it lingers, a memory lingers, a conversation lingers, a person can linger in your thoughts, and even a song can linger in your head long after it finishes. And that's exactly where we're heading next. One of those songs that has stayed with listeners for years. It's gentle, emotional, and instantly recognizable. So if you're sitting somewhere right now and you got a little bit of time, just relax and let this one play. Maybe it brings back a memory for you, or maybe you know every word, or maybe you're hearing it for the first time. Whatever the case, enjoy it, okay? And after the linger, if you've been with me through the show, you've probably noticed that we're gradually bringing things down a little, right? We started the day with energy, we had some big song, we had updates, we had Know Your Rights, and we had plenty of shout out. And coming up also, I will play Sarah McLeod with Angel. And again, it's one of those songs where the title pretty much tells you the mood we're going for.
It's gentle, reflective, right? And it's the kind of song you can just sit back and listen to. Maybe you're having a quiet afternoon. Maybe you're driving home right now. Or maybe you're finishing your lunch or whatever you're doing. Take a couple of minutes for yourself. Put everything else aside. Don't check the phone. Don't worry about the next thing on your list. Just breathe and let the music play. And before we get into it, I just want to say another big thank you to everybody who is listening to us today. From the first hour right through to now, you keep me company. And that's what makes radio special, okay? You may never see the people listening on the other side of the microphone, but knowing that you're there make a huge difference. So whether you send a shout out, message us, or simply sat quietly with Red FM playing in the background, thank you so much. And I hope the music has made your day just a little bit better. And whatever your plan for the rest of your day today, take care of yourself, take care of the people around you, and hopefully we'll get to spend some time together again, okay? And let's continue our show with the Cranberries, Linger, and Sarah McLean, Angel, only here on Red FM for Variety.

0: Nowadays, our roads are getting more crowded, and the risks are higher than ever. 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According to recent statistics, motorcyclists make up over 60% of all road fatalities, with speed and negligence being the leading causes of accidents. Every time you take the wheel or twist the throttle, remember that someone is waiting for you to come home safely. Let's change the statistics. Drive smart, ride safe, and look out for one another.
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2: And just like that, we'll reach the end of Midmix Part 1 for today. And thank you so much for spending your afternoon with Manel right here on Tupad FM. And we had a little bit of everything today. Great music, weather updates, things happening around Sarawak, Know Your Rights, and of course, plenty of shout out. And I hope somewhere along the way, we managed to keep you company, put a smile on your face, or maybe even bring back a few good memories through the music. And we're going to close today's show with three songs that in their own little ways fit perfectly with the journey we had today. And we're starting with Lifehouse with You and Me. So it's a warm one, a song about connection, being with someone who makes a moment feel special. And after spending the last few hours together here on Red FM, and I think it's a pretty nice way to begin our final three. And then we've got Avril Lavigne with When You're Gone, a little more emotional, a little more reflective, because sometimes you don't realize how much someone means to you until they're not around. And finally, we close this show with Alicia Keys with Try Sleeping with a Broken Heart. So we've got love, memories, a little heartbreak, and plenty of emotion packed into these three final songs. And maybe that's what the music is all about, right? A different song for different moments, different feelings for different days, and whatever kind of day you're having today, I hope these last three songs give you a nice soundtrack as you continue with your afternoon. And now, coming up next, don't go anywhere, because DJ Felicia J will be taking over from 1pm to 4pm with the Media Mix Part 2. So make sure you join her later on for a great music and good vibes. As for me, that's all from Media Mix Part 1. Thank you so much for listening. Thank you for the message, the shout out, and most importantly, thank you for keeping me company. I'm Ness, signing off for today. Take care of yourself and have a beautiful afternoon. And remember, keep that radio right here on Twitter FM. All right, ladies, let's finish this one together. Here's the Lifehouse with You and Me, followed by Avril Lavigne, When You're Gone, and Alicia Keys with Try Sleeping with a Broken Heart. I'm Ness, by Radius, only here on Twitter FM for Variety.

aggressive dog can turn a peaceful walk into a dangerous situation in seconds. 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

0: the Day by Koopy with Chris. Sometimes the quietest moments reveal the loudest truths. 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That's where your real healing begins.
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3: Yeah!

Good afternoon. I'm Stella with Prime at 1. First, the headlines. Appropriate mechanisms being reviewed to address impact on electricity tariffs. And Budi Diesel mobile counters proposed for Sabah, Sarawak.

0: Chain reaction from the global supply crisis since last March have begun exerting pressure on other energy markets, including natural gas and coal in Malaysia. The development has subsequently driven up prices in the petrol market and impacted electricity tariffs. Economy Minister Akmal Nasrullah Mohamed Nasir said that appropriate mechanisms to address the impact on electricity tariffs are currently under review.
1: Seterusnya, ketika ini kita dapat lihat kesan itu sudah merebak ke bekalan tenaga lain, termasuk dari segi harga gas asli, arang batu dan sebagainya. 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
0: He noted that current hot weather and hazy conditions have also driven up electricity consumption. Haze update. A total of 30 areas nationwide recorded air pollutant index or API readings at unhealthy levels as of 12 p.m. today. According to the Malaysian Air Pollutant Index Management System portal, Tasik Ipoh and Seri Manjung in Perak recorded API readings of 186 and 181 respectively. Meanwhile, 32 other areas recorded moderate API levels, while 6 areas registered good readings. The Budi Madani Diesel or Budi Diesel Mobile Counter Program has been proposed for expansion to Sabah and Sarawak. This is to ensure rural and remote communities are not left out of the initiative's enhanced benefits because of limited access to digital services. Minister in the Prime Minister's Department, Sabah and Sarawak, Datuk Mustafa Sakmud, said the geographical realities of both states required an approach that brought services closer to the people rather than relying solely on online platforms. The approach was important to ensure that no citizen was left behind due to a lack of information, misunderstanding of application procedures, or limited access to digital services.

General Tan Sri Malik Razak Sulaiman said the efforts included the acquisition of new assets, infrastructure development, and the integration of land, maritime, air, and cyber capabilities. This is to ensure that the MAF remains ready to defend the country's sovereignty. Budget 2027 should consider targeted incentives to attract more regional institutional investors to Malaysian equities, particularly under-owned mid-cap stocks. These could include reducing withholding tax on Malaysian equity investment income or providing tax rebates subject to a minimum investment period. Berjaya Research Sendirian Berhad Head of Research Kenneth Leong said this was particularly important as foreign equity holdings remain close to a record low at just 18.4% in July 2026. Leong said Budget 2027 should also consider measures to strengthen research coverage and investor engagement for mid and small cap stocks. In Kelantan, a soldier was charged in a sessions court in Kota Baru today with abusing his 5-year-old daughter by kicking her at an eatery in Jalan Kuala Krai last Friday. Muhammad Nisa Muhammad Nasir, 40, pleaded not guilty after the charge was read out to him before Judge Zulkifli Ablah. According to the charge, the accused allegedly kicked the girl at an eatery last week. The accused was charged under Section 31, Bracket 1, Bracket A of the Child Act 2001, which is punishable under Section 31, Bracket 1 of the same Act. If convicted, he faces a fine of up to 50,000 ringgit or imprisonment of up to 20 years or both. A look at stocks. At 12:30pm today, there were 380 gainers, 649 losers and 486 counters traded unchanged on the Bursa Malaysia. The FBM KLCI was at 1,675.91, down 3.30 points. Turnover was at 1.986 billion shares, valued at 1.494 billion ringgit. Still ahead, Virgo 8 transport incident, HK US experts to help assess plan to right vessel. In foreign news, experts from Hong Kong and the United States will help Indonesian authorities assess an alternative salvage operation to right the capsize KM Virgo Transport 8 and search for victims still missing inside the vessel in the Java Sea as strong currents hamper underwater searches. National Search and Rescue Agency Basarnas Chief Mohammad Shafi'i said the option was being prepared if underwater searches could not be safely conducted, allowing teams to search inside the vessel and evacuate victims. A total of 129 remain missing as the search enters its fifth day on Thursday. Elsewhere, the search for five journalists, two boat crew members and a guide who went missing in the Sunda Strait entered its 10th day on Thursday with no sign of them or their speedboat found so far, as authorities significantly expanded the search area. Banten Search and Rescue Office Operations Chief Rizky Duyanto said the search now covers waters from around the Sunda Strait into the Indian Ocean towards Enggano Island off Bengkulu Province on Sumatra's southwestern coast. The group went missing on September 7th during reporting assignment on the Anak Krakatau eruption in the Sunda Strait, which separates Java and Sumatra. Palestinian President Mahmoud Abbas has been denied a visa to enter the United States to attend the United Nations General Assembly in New York next week. A source confirmed to AFP that Abbas is included in the latest round of visa restrictions imposed on Palestinian officials. The same action was taken last year, preventing Abbas from attending in person and forcing him to address the UN General Assembly via video link. The latest decision comes at a time when several nations continue to support the recognition of Palestine as a sovereign state. Meanwhile, the death toll from the collapse of a residential building in western Gaza City rose to 21, including 11 children and 6 women, with more than 25 injured. According to civil defense spokesperson Mahmoud Basal, the six-story Al-Saada building, previously damaged by Israeli bombardment, collapsed in the early hours of Wednesday near the headquarters of the UN Relief and Works Agency for Palestine Refugees in the Near East. The building housed about 100 displaced people.

people. Basalt said a rescue team saved 45 people while another 35 managed to escape. And in sports football, failure to withstand the pressure from their opponents coupled with simple mistakes caused Terengganu FC or TFC a place in the FA Cup quarterfinals this season. In a second leg round of 16 match at the Sultan Mizan Zainal Abidin Stadium last night, TFC were knocked out of the FA Cup after losing 5-4 on aggregate to DPMM FC. Head coach Mohamed Nafuzi Zayn admitted he was disappointed that his side failed to progress but refused to blame his players, who he said had given their all throughout the 90 minutes. Finally, Michael Carrick took the blame for Manchester United's stunning League Cup collapse against Brighton after furious fans jeered his side at Old Trafford on Wednesday. Carrick and his players were booed off at the final whistle following a miserable 3-2 defeat featuring a blown 2-goal lead.

0: And now a recap of the headlines. Appropriate mechanisms being reviewed to address impact on electricity tariffs. And Budi diesel mobile counters proposed for Sabah, Sarawak. That was the news edited by Azmil Reza. Salam Malaysia Madani.
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0: today in history. Join us to relive the past as we highlight key events that happened on this very date in history. 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
1: On this day in 1994, the opening ceremony of the Court of Appeal was officiated by His Majesty Sri Paduka Baginda Yang Dipertuan Agong, Tuanku Jaafar Ibni Almarhum Tuanku Abdul Rahman in Kuala Lumpur. The establishments of the Court of Appeal follow amendment made to the Federal Constitutions of Malaysia and the Court of Judicature Act 1964, which came into force on 24 June 1994. With the establishments of the Court of Appeal, the appeal process could first be reviewed and dealt with at this level before being brought to the federal court. This, in turn, helped reduce the burden on the federal court. At the opening ceremony, His Majesty Tuanku Jaafar also announced the appointment of 8 Court of Appeal judges, comprising 7 senior high court judges and 1 experienced lawyer. The positions of presidents of the Court of Appeal was temporarily held by His Royal Highness Tan Sri Dato' Haji Muhammad Yusof bin Chin, Chief Justice of Malaya. He was assisted by 8 judges, namely Yang Arif Dato' N.H. Chan, Yang Arif Dato' Dr. Zakaria bin Muhammad Yatim, Yang Arif Dato' Syed Daud bin Muhammad Ismail, Yang Arif Dato' Siti Norma binti Yaakob, Yang Arif Dato' Mahadev Shankar, Yang Arif Dato' Abu Mansur bin Ali, Yang Arif Dato' V.C. George, dan Yang Arif G. Sri Ram. The Court of Appeal held its first sitting on 15 August 1994 in Courtroom 11 of the Supreme Court, Sultan Abdul Samad Building, Kuala Lumpur.
0: Today in history. 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
11: Today in history, Ibnu Khaldun Third Seminar and Fund Launch in Kuching. On this day in 2004, intellectual thought took center stage in Kuching at the Ibnu Khaldun Third Seminar and Fund Launch held at Hilton Hotel. Chief Minister Perin Sri Dr. Haji Abdul Tayyip Mahmud urged the community to study and embrace the profound teachings of Ibn Khaldun, the legendary Islamic scholar and pioneer of sociology, economics and history. In his address, the Chief Minister highlighted that Ibn Khaldun's groundbreaking ideas on civilization building and governance serve as a powerful blueprint for modern progress. He strongly emphasized that prioritizing education and continuous learning, just as Ibn Khaldun's advocated, remains the essential key to empowering society and building a knowledgeable, forward-thinking nation. And the last look in Today in History by Red FM.
10: That was Today in History in Sarawak, and the script is provided by the National Archives of Malaysia Sarawak. 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

Hey, hey, good afternoons and welcome to Mid Mix Part 2 with me, Felicia J. Here's on Red FM for Variety. And I'm so glad that you're choosing us for to spend your afternoon with me. So whether you are driving back, all of that, okay, or picking up your kids or going for lunch at these late hours, okay, I got your soundtrack sorted with great music, fun conversations, and also plenty of exciting segment coming your way over the next couple of hours, okay? Mid Mix Part 2 will be from 1 p.m. until 4 p.m. later. So here's what's lined up for today's shows. In our second, in the second hour, make sure you will still tune in with us, because at 2:15, there will be a program, a Sport Zone, produced by DJ Chris Knight. Okay, so we'll catch up on the latest sport headlines, big moment, and also the story everyone's talking about in the world of sport. And right after that, we'll be continuing our specials Malaysia Day, featuring with sketch Labun Mak Dara, where today's episode is episode 2, which is Berbeza Tapi Bersama, okay? The special skit that celebrate what make Malaysia unique, different culture, different background, different story, but wanna share spirit that bring us together. It's also a meaningful listen, okay? Especially as we celebrate Malaysia Day, so don't miss it. And then in our third hour, we'll keep you updated with our regular favorite segment. We'll bring you a traffic update to help you plan your journey for the evening, and also Biz On Air with interesting business highlight, the latest weather updates from Met Malaysia, and of course, What's Best, where we're catching up on trending story, pop cultures, and everything's making wave online. So stick around, because there's plenty more to come, and we'll keep your afternoon moving with good vibe all the way, choose. Now let's kicking thing off with a track that feels like sunshine in song form. This is Amazing by Rex Orange County. A warm, feel good tunes about appreciating someone who make life brighter. It's a perfect way to feel ease into the afternoon. So turn it up, enjoy the moment, and I'll catch you right after this. Here's Amazing by Rex Orange County. Here's on Red FM for Varieties.

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Lastly, always check the latest weather updates from MET Malaysia. 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
1: Welcome back to the show, and yours today is Red FM for Varieties with me, Felicia J. The time I'm showing 34 minutes past 1 p.m. Now, you know, I had one of those, wait, what happened moment this morning? Like yesterday, while I was commuting home after work, I actually caught myself talking to myself. I was like, finally, the air feels clear again. The scenery looks so much better. Everything felt fresher. And I thought, okay, we're finally getting some blue sky back. But then this morning, on my way to work, I look outside and went, wait, why is everything white again? The view getting blurry, building looks faded in the distance, and that's when it really hits me, the haze is back. And unfortunately, the latest air pollution index or API reading across Sarawak reflects exactly that. Okay, as of noon today, 5 locations have entered the unhealthy category, with Kuching recorded the highest reading at 161, followed by Serian at 158, Semarhan at 152, Cebedu at 116, and Lundu recorded 106. Several other areas, including Betong, Seraman, Lubu Antu, Semalaju, Bintulu, Sibu, Miri, and Limbang, remain in the moderate range, while places like Barrio continue to enjoy good air quality. So just a quick reminder, an API reading between 101 and 200 is considered unhealthy. So if you're in the one of the affected area, it's a good idea to limit prolonged outdoor activity, stay hydrated, and wear a face mask if you're heading outside, especially if you are sensitive to the haze. Okay, hopefully we'll be seeing the skies are clear again for real very, very soon. Now let's shake off the gloomy skies with a little throwback energy. This next one is packed with old school vibe, smooth groove, and a whole lot of swaggers. Bruno Mars featuring Cardi B team up to bring us a track that impossible is not to move along to you. So here is Finest, right here is on Red FM's.

As Malaysia prepares for the upcoming Super El Nino phenomenon, extreme hot and dry weather is expected to affect our daily lives. Reduced rainfall means a higher risk of prolonged drought, water supply shortages and forest fires that trigger haze. But it doesn't stop there. Extreme temperatures increase the risk of heat exhaustion, dehydration and heat stroke, especially in young children and the elderly. Even our animals feel the heat. Livestock production drops, pets suffer from heat stress, and venomous creatures like snakes become more active, moving closer to homes in search of shade and water. Understanding the impacts keeps us one step ahead. Stay alert, stay informed. Red FM, we care.

Welcome back to the show. And you are stitching Internet FM for varieties. And that is Hear Me Out by EXO. Okay. The time is showing 15 minutes past 1 p.m. 15 minutes away. 10 more minutes, I'm sorry, before we have the news updates from Wisma Berita Redak Kasapuri. Okay, for the news of 2 p.m. Okay, but if you are driving right now, here's a quick reminder to stay safe on the road. Okay, keep your eyes on the road. Put the phone away if you can, because I always see people playing the phone while driving, and that is very, very dangerous. Okay, and leave a safe distance between you and the car ahead. And also, with the haze condition in some part of Sarawak today, as I mentioned before the music break, make sure your headlights on if visibility start to drop. And also, don't go anywhere, is because once again, at the second hours of the show coming up, with plenty to look forward. Because at 2:15, we have a program, Sports Zone, produced by DJ Chris Nye, bringing you the latest sport update. And then right after that, we'll continue our special Malaysia Day features with Sketsa Labu Madara with episode 2, Berbeza Tapi Bersama. And before we get there, let's keep the energy high with the songs that blend dance beat with powerful vocals. Today up, here's Rain Over Me by Pitbull featuring Mark Anthony. And also, We Got Hard Work by Ella Henderson. So don't go anywhere and keep tuning in for the second hours of the show with the Mix Part 2. Still with me, DJ Felicia J. Here's on Red FM for varieties. Enjoy!

prolonged exposure to haze can have serious effects on your health. 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

Good afternoon, I'm Stella with the news updates. Global energy supply disruptions are now exhibiting a lagging effect as the impact concentrated on the petrol market since last March begins to spread to natural gas and coal. Economy Minister Akmal Nasrullah Mohammad Nasir said the lagging effect is beginning to impact electricity generation costs directly, particularly for consumers whose monthly electricity usage exceeds 600 kilowatt hours. The Malaysian Armed Forces, MAF, continues to prioritise defence diplomacy as a strategic approach to navigating regional geopolitical dynamics. The approach is guided by the principle of ASEAN centrality and a policy of non-alignment with any particular bloc. Chief of Defence Forces General Tan Sri Malik Razak Sulaiman said the approach was crucial to ensuring the country's interests and sovereignty remained paramount. It would also create avenues to address security issues through negotiations rather than allowing them to escalate into physical conflict. The National Tech Association of Malaysia has proposed several practical measures under Budget 2027. The measures aim to lower industry costs, accelerate digital adoption, grow Malaysian technology and talent, strengthen trust, and widen access to the digital economy. Its chairman Alex Liu said the proposals included measures covering cloud services, digital taxation, government information and communications technology or ICT, procurement, digital and artificial intelligence, AI adoption, cybersecurity and digital exports. More than 30,000 visitors are expected to attend the Borneo Arts Festival 2026 from September 25th to 27th, making it one of Labuan's major arts and cultural events this year. Organised by Labuan Corporation, LC, the three-day festival at the Financial Park Complex Convention Centre will feature a wide range of cultural, artistic and community-based programmes showcasing Borneo's diverse creative heritage. LC Chief Executive Officer Ridwan Ismail said the festival was expected to attract visitors from Labuan, Sabah, Sarawak, other parts of the peninsula, as well as Brunei and Indonesia. And finally, Australia will reduce migration by curbing visa hopping, tightening rules on students and working holiday makers, as well as cracking down on overstayers. Home Affairs Minister Tony Burke said the immigration was fundamentally a strength for Australia, but accepted that housing pressures required changes. And that was the news edited by Azmil Reza. Salam, Malaysia Madani.

0: Today in history. Join us to relive the past as we highlight key events that happened on this very date in history. 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
1: On this day in 1994, the opening ceremony of the Court of Appeal was officiated by His Majesty Sri Paduka Baginda Yang Dipertuan Agong, Tuanku Jaafar Ibni Almarhum Tuanku Abdul Rahman in Kuala Lumpur. The establishment of the Court of Appeal followed amendment made to the Federal Constitutions of Malaysia and the Court of Judicature Act 1964, which came into force on 24 June 1994. With the establishment of the Court of Appeal, the appeal process could first be reviewed and dealt with at this level before being brought to the federal court. This, in turn, helped reduce the burden on the federal court. At the opening ceremony, His Majesty Tuanku Jaafar also announced the appointment of 8 Court of Appeal judges, comprising 7 senior high court judges and 1 experienced lawyer. The positions of presidents of the Court of Appeal was temporarily held by His Royal Highness Tan Sri Dato' Haji Muhammad Yusof bin Chin, Chief Justice of Malaya. He was assisted by 8 judges, namely Yang Arif Dato' N.H. 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George, dan Yang Arif G. Sri Ram. The Court of Appeal held its first sitting on 15 August 1994 in Courtroom 11 of the Supreme Court, Sultan Abdul Samad Building, Kuala Lumpur.
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1: 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Check. The best Malaysian drama? 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
2: Today in history, Ibnu Khaldun Third Seminar and Fun Launch in Kuching. On his day in 2004, intellectual thought took center stage in Kuching at the Ibnu Khaldun Third Seminar and Fun Launch held at Hilton Hotel. Chief Minister Perhin Sri Dr. Haji Abdul Tayyip Mahmud urged the community to study and embrace the profound teachings of Ibn Khaldun, the legendary Islamic scholar and pioneer of sociology, economics and history. In his address, the Chief Minister highlighted that Ibn Khaldun's groundbreaking ideas on civilization building and governance serve as a powerful blueprint for modern progress. He strongly emphasized that prioritizing education and continuous learning, just as Ibn Khaldun advocated, remains the essential key to empowering society and building a knowledgeable, forward-thinking nation. And there was a look in Today in History by Red FM.
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7: Yo, yo, welcome back to the Sports Zone. I'm DJ Chris Knight and we are diving straight into the freshest, hottest sports buzz happening right here in Sarawak right now. So if you've been walking around Kuching, Cebu, Bintulu or Miri over the last couple of weeks, you can really feel how the energy of the ground has completely shifted. So coming off the massive high of the recent Sukma games over in Selangor, where our Sarawak contingent fought like absolute lions and finished strong in the top four with a massive haul of 143 medals, the sports momentum back home hasn't slowed down even a little bit. So every single evening and weekend, local football fields, neighborhood courts and training complexes are absolutely packed to the max. So we got local football leagues hitting up our pitches, community running group hitting the tarmac in full force, and everyday ballers grinding under the court lights, working on their handles. So it doesn't matter if it's a competitive club match or just regular folks gathering for a solid sweat session after a long day at work. The grassroots sports culture here in Sarawak is alive, kicking and buzzing harder than ever before. So people are out there pushing their limits, backing their local teams and keeping that healthy fitness lifestyle alive across every single division. So hang tight guys, don't go anywhere, because right after this quick break, I'll see you again for the next segment where we check out the latest updates on our elite sports scenes and upcoming major challenges. This is Sports Zone, stay in the zone.
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7: 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This is DJ Chris Knight on Red FM. What's up guys, you're still locked into the Sports Zone with me, DJ Chris Knight on Red FM. So now, let's shift our focus to the bigger competitive stage and the massive update making waves right now. So fresh off the excitement of Sukma, all eyes are already turning fast forward to the upcoming Para Sukma. So where our Sarawak contingent is locked in with a very bold and ambitious target of bagging 60 gold medals across 10 sports. State leaderships, sports associations and dedicated coaches have been rallying our athletes from track and field events to powerlifting and swimming. to bring that exact same fierce fighting spirit and push past their personal best. At the same time, we're seeing legendary icons like our very own diving queen, Dato Panalila Rinong, staying active in the national conversation, keeping her elite focus razor sharp, and helping guide the younger generations of divers stepping up through the ranks. So it just goes to show that true champions never really stop working. They keep refining their craft and setting the high standard. So whether it's our state para-athletes putting in the hard hours of training for the upcoming games, or our veteran icons representing us proudly, the Sarawak sports spirit is firing on all cylinders from top to bottom. So stay right there with me, because coming up next in our final segment, we are trying everything together and looking at how you can jump into this active wave right here at home. So I'll see you again in just a bit for the next segment. This is Sports Zone. Stay in the zone.
0: Are you ready to bring the heat? 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
7: What's up, guys? You're still riding with me, DJ Krishna, here in the final stretch of the Sports Zone on Red FM. So, when you look at everything happening right now across Sarawak, from our young champions wrapping up an incredible run at Sukma to our para Sukma athletes grinding hard for the upcoming gold hunt, down to everyday ballers and runners hitting the local tracks every evening, it all comes down to one simple thing: pure drive. So the sports here isn't just about sitting back and watching from the sidelines. It's about the whole state coming together, staying active, and pushing each other to level up day in and day out. So if you've been sitting on the fence lately about joining a local club, signing for an upcoming event run, or just hitting the gym with your khakis, take this as your official sign to get moving. So support our local tournaments, cheer for our state teams, and keep that active, positive energy flowing strongly through our streets. So thank you so much for hanging out with me this Thursday afternoon. Stay true to your groove, guys. Keep pushing your limits, and I'll get you guys again next week for another fresh take right here on Red FM. This is Sports Zone. Stay in the zone.
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drink. For those who work outdoors, your health could be at risk during haze conditions. If your duties require you to be outside for long hours, please take extra care. Wear a proper face mask to reduce inhalations or harmful particles. Drink plenty of water to stay hydrated throughout the day. 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If you're experiencing coughing, breathing difficulties, eye irritation or worsening asthma, seek medical attention without delay. Your health matters. Protect yourself while you continue serving your role outdoors. 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We care.

0: Nowadays, our roads are getting more crowded, and the risks are higher than ever. Whether you are driving a car or riding a motorcycle, safety is a shared responsibility. According to recent statistics, motorcyclists make up over 60% of all road fatalities, with speed and negligence being the leading causes of accidents. Every time you take the wheel or twist the throttle, remember that someone is waiting for you to come home safely. Let's change the statistics. Drive smart, ride safe, and look out for one another.
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Assalamu alaikum Madani, English news at 3 p.m. from Red FM with Felicia Tata. The Malaysia Agreement 1963, MA63, is a what nation or a national speech that is the responsibility of the entire country to implement and not the affairs of Sabah and Sarawak alone. This was voiced by Prime Minister Dato' Sri Anwar Ibrahim during the Malaysia Day 2026 celebration in Kuching. According to him, the federal government is committed to fulfilling the promise of previous leader to strengthen the bond between the peninsula, Sabah and Sarawak. Several key issues of MA63 have now been successfully resolved through negotiation. These include the handover of Bintulu Port to Sarawak and electricity regulatory power to Sabah. The Prime Minister added that a prudent approach and spirit of friendship will continue to resolve the remaining pending matter. This is to ensure that the developments of the people is carried out together within the framework of one country. On another note, 9 out of 13 matters related to the Malaysia Agreement 1963, MA63, have been successfully finalised under the Madani government. Prime Minister Dato' Sri Anwar Ibrahim said among the matters that have been resolved include the handover of Bintulu Port and Mas Wing Airline to Sarawak, as well as the transfer of electricity regulatory power to Sabah. Also finalised was the recognition of the Sabah and Sarawak JKR and JPS as technical department, in addition to the appointment of permanent representative of both state in the Inland Revenue Board, IRB. He stressed that the resolution of MA63 must continue to be implemented through negotiation in order to safeguard common interests and prosper the country as a whole. And finally, the Nationals Level Malaysia Day 2026 celebration at the Borneo Convention Centre Kuching BCCK was held smoothly and lively last night. The Secretary General of the Ministry of Communication, Dato' Abdul Halim Hamza, expressed his highest appreciations to all parties, especially the peoples of Sarawak who thronged the venue, as well as the leadership of the chairman and the organizer for their successful cooperation. The event team Malaysia Madani Kesejahteraan Dinikmati was also graced by the presence of the Yang di-Pertuan Negeri Sarawak, Tun Perdana Menteri Dr. Wan Junaidi Tunku Jaafar, Prime Minister Dato' Sri Anwar Ibrahim, Sarawak Premier Dato' Petinggi Tan Sri Abang Johari Tun Openg, and the Chief Minister of Sabah Dato' Sri Hajiji Noor. More than 5,000 people attended the celebration. And that's conclude the news update, and the news bulletin was edited by Ratna Saimin from the news and current affairs sections of RTM Kuching. Salam Sejahtera.

0: Today in History. Join us to relive the past as we highlight key events that happened on this very date in history. 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
1: On this day in 1994, the opening ceremony of the Court of Appeal was officiated by His Majesty Sri Paduka Baginda Yang Dipertuan Agong, Tuanku Jaafar Ibni Almarhum Tuanku Abdul Rahman in Kuala Lumpur. The establishments of the Court of Appeal follow amendment made to the Federal Constitutions of Malaysia and the Court of Judicature Act 1964, which came into force on 24 June 1994. With the establishments of the Court of Appeal, the appeal process could first be reviewed and dealt with at this level before being brought to the federal court. This, in turn, helped reduce the burden on the federal court. At the opening ceremony, His Majesty Tuanku Jaafar also announced the appointment of 8 Court of Appeal judges, comprising 7 senior high court judges and 1 experienced lawyer. The positions of presidents of the Court of Appeal was temporarily held by His Royal Highness Tan Sri Dato' Haji Muhammad Yusof bin Chin, Chief Justice of Malaya. He was assisted by 8 judges, namely Yang Arif Dato' N.H. Chan, Yang Arif Dato' Dr. Zakaria bin Muhammad Yatim, Yang Arif Dato' Syed Daud bin Muhammad Ismail, Yang Arif Dato' Siti Norma binti Yaakob, Yang Arif Dato' Mahadev Shankar, Yang Arif Dato' Abu Mansur bin Ali, Yang Arif Dato' V.C. George, dan Yang Arif G. Sri Ram. The Court of Appeal held its first sitting on 15 August 1994 in Courtroom 11 of the Supreme Court, Sultan Abdul Samad Building, Kuala Lumpur.
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2: Today in history, Ibnu Khaldun Third Seminar and Fun Launch in Kuching. On this day in 2004, intellectual thought took center stage in Kuching at the Ibnu Khaldun Third Seminar and Fun Launch held at Hilton Hotel. Chief Minister Perhin Sri Dr. Haji Abdul Tayyip Mahmud urged the community to study and embrace the profound teachings of Ibn Khaldun, the legendary Islamic scholar and pioneer of sociology, economics and history. In his address, the Chief Minister highlighted that Ibn Khaldun's groundbreaking ideas on civilization building and governance serve as a powerful blueprint for modern progress. He strongly emphasized that prioritizing education and continuous learning, just as Ibn Khaldun advocated, remains the essential key to empowering society and building a knowledgeable, forward-thinking nation. And there was a look into today in history by Red FM.
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Welcome back to the show, and you are tuning into Red FM for Varieties with me, Felicia J. And we are officially entering the finals and the third hours of Minimix Part 2, and the time is showing 12 minute past at 3 p.m. So let us start the finals hour with the traffic's update or traffic's conditions around Kuching at this hour, where we are tracking a heavy wave of afternoon vehicle density, creating primary bottleneck across our inner grid city, Southern Gateway Corridor, Central Industrial Link, and also Northern Suburbs route. For the high congestion zone, motorists heading out onto the grid right now should prepare for notable delay and slow moving queues on the following primary routes, where traffic is currently reported as heavy. Where severe stop and go congestion is bottlenecking Jalan Peri Sands at mile 9, while heavy bay cup drag along Jalan Dato Bandar Mustafa and through Jalan Simpang Tiga. High vehicles volume is heavily delaying a driver along Jalan Tun Ahmad Zaidi Ajus and through the Jalan Tun Razak Industrial Belt. And also driver headings toward Matang and Petra Jaya are facing heavy queues along Jalan Tan Sri Abang Ikwam Zaini. So if your afternoon commute take you through these primary central arteries, Southern Gateway or Northern Suburbs, please factor at least an additional 20 to 30 minutes into your travel time. In contrast, key central flyover approaches and eastern commercials connector are managing the volume afternoon a bit better, holding a steadier moving pace, where you can expect moderate traffic flows on Jalan Tun Juga and also Jalan Stutong. And while this corridor remains busy with a steady mid-afternoon transit, lane are moving consistently with a major standstill condition. And also with the current mid-afternoon conditions across the divisions are partly sunny with a warm temperatures of 31 degrees Celsius and also with a hazy condition. And the stop-and-go gridlock along Jalan Tun Ahmad Zaidi Ajus, Jalan Simpang Tiga and also Jalan Perisens Mile 9 preserve a straight following distance to mitigate minor rear-end collision. And heavy afternoon activity around Jalan Tan Sri Abang Ikwan Zaini bring increased merging and pedestrian traffic. So signal early and stay vigilant near school turn off. And on corridor currently holding at a steady moderate pace, such as Jalan Tun Juga and also Jalan Stutong, adhere strictly to legal speed limit and avoid aggressive land weaving. And let's conclude your 3 p.m. traffic bulletin. And after this, we'll be back for the next segment that we have, which is Biz On Air with the business that we have to share with you. And also after that, we got the weather updates from Met Malaysia's at about 3:30 p.m. plus. And then the last segment for the 3rd hour, we have What's Buzz with the latest trending story that we have online to share with you. So don't go anywhere and keep tuning into Red FM. Here's through our radio frequencies 91.9 Kuching and also through RTM Click. And also you can WhatsApp at 012-34-422. Now let's continue the shows with the next songs we got over here. We have No Surprise by Chris Daughtry. Here's on Red FM for Variety.

quote of the day by Koopy with Chris. 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
1: Welcome back, and it's time for a segment Biz on Air. Here's on Red FM for your afternoon drive. Now let's turn our attention to the broader Southeast Asian landscape, where new capital market initiatives are reshaping how international markets view our region. The Security Commission Malaysia recently highlighted that the Asian bloc is positioning itself to become a major standalone asset class for global institutional investors. So when you look at the raw fundamental, the scale is hard to ignore. The region currently boasts a combined economy value at over $4.2 trillion, backed by a population of nearly 700 million people and merchandise trade reaching over $4.3 trillion. However, regulatory bodies note that despite this impressive economic indicator, Asian actual representation in a global institutional portfolio remain relatively modest, and in short, there is a clear gap between the region economic output and its current share of international investment capital. And speaking at the Inaugural Asian Investment Roadshow in London, which brought together about around 100 high-level asset manager and market regulator, Security Commission's Chairman Dr. Muhammad Faiz Azmi pointed out that Asian economy diversity is actually its greatest source of resilience. As cross-border trade and economic ties between member nations continue to deepen, the region offers a unique mix of high-growth emerging economy alongside mature, stable financial hub. And for a local market, this regional push carry direct significance, and this effort tied directly into Malaysia border strategy under the Capital Market Master Plan 2026-2030, which aimed to solidify the nation's role as a primary gateway for regional fundraising and cross-border investment flow. And by strengthening regulatory collaborations across border, the goal is simple, which is make it easier for global fund to access Asian market while giving regional businesses better access to international capital. And that is Biz on Air that we have for today's shows. And after this, we'll be back for the weather updates from Met Malaysia itself after we have the song break. So don't go anywhere and keep tuning in to Red FM with these songs. We got The Black Parade by My Chemical Romance. 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
1: The temperature got to 21 Celsius at 70 in Fahrenheit.
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4: Welcome back to the show, and you are still tuning to Red FM for varieties with me, Felicia Jays. And it's time for the weather updates for today. The time is showing 36 minutes past at 3 p.m. 17 September 2026. So we have the weather updates from Met Malaysians. And on the line, we have our Met Malaysians people with us. So I'm passing the mic to you for the weather report for today. Hello? Alright, we're having a problems with the handphone, but it's okay. We'll be back after this for a short one for the weather report. But anyway, let's have some short song break that we have over here. It's Pretty Fly by The Offspring. 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

0: And that is Basket Case by Green Day. Welcome back to the show, Mini Mix Part 2 with me, Felicia J. And just now, we're having a bit of technical issue with the phone when we're trying to contact Birdman Malaysia for the weather report. But anyways, we got it back on track. So on the line, we have Mr. Fazmi with the weather report for today, 17 September 2026. So passing the mic to you, Mr. Fazmi.
1: Hello and good afternoon to our FM listeners. I'm Fazmi from Met Malaysia. Here's the weather update for today starting from 4 p.m. For 12 hours ahead, we will still expect continuous haze with visibility below 3 km for the division of Kuching, Samarahan, Serian and Sri Aman. Okay, for the afternoon, there will be isolated thunderstorm in the division of Kuching, Samarahan, Sri Aman, Betong, Sarike, Sibu, Mokah, Bintulu, Kapit, Miri and Limbang, while isolated rain in division of Sri Aman, Bintulu, Kapit, Miri, Serian and Limbang for tonight until the morning. For sea condition near Sarawak water, wind will blow from west at a speed between 20 to 30 km per hour with wave of about 1.5 meters. And finally, temperature across the region range from a low of 24 to a high of 34 degrees Celsius. Okay, that's conclude the weather outlook for today. 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Okay, back to studio.
0: Thank you so much, Mr. Fazmi, for the weather report for today. Hopefully, you have a great day for today. Anyway, after this, we'll have the final segment for the Show Me The Mix Part 2 on the final hour, which is What's Buzz, with the latest trending story that we have online to share with you. So don't go anywhere and keep tuning into Red FM through our radio frequencies, 90.9 Kuching, and also through RTM Click. 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
1: Welcome back to the show. It's the time, 50-minute buzz at 3 p.m. The final one before we end with our shows and pass the mic to the next DJs on duty, which is from Red FM Chinese. So what's buzz that we have for today's shows? The first one, a travel nightmare turns a viral story after TikTok creator Mandy Lau shared how running on zero sleep led to a very expensive detours in England. After a long haul flight to London and exhausted, Mandy accidentally booked an Uber to a similar namely hotel, the Langham Hotels in the seaside towns of Eastbourne instead of her target location in London. She fell asleep in the back seat only to wake up 3 hours later to the sound of seagulls and also a view of the ocean. And because Uber does not offer refund for trip booked incorrectly by user, she had to pay for both the initial 3 hour journey and another 3 hour ride back to London. So viewer pointed out that a direct train from Eastbourne to London takes just an hour and a half and costs around $11.50, roughly around 47 ringgit. Domain acknowledged how easy it is to miss obvious detail when completely sleep deprived. And also the next one, over in music news, American rapper Mac Miller, Ben Hogarty, announced he is donating $1 million, approximately 4.10 million ringgit in net earning from Ed Sheeran Mathematic Tours to 6 charities supporting Palestine. The announcement followed his removal as the opening act for upcoming tour stop after venue organizer and Kraft Group owner Robert Kraft raised concern over his public statement regarding the conflict in Gaza. And Ed Sheeran clarified on social media that the decision was made strictly by venue management rather than himself. And that's the buzz that we have for today's show. Hopefully you guys have a great day for today's, and I will see you guys tomorrow for Midday Duo with me and Zach from 10 a.m. until 1 p.m. And there's a lot of things we're going to talk for tomorrow, so make sure you tune in to Red FM through our radio frequencies 91.9 Kuching and also through RTM Click. So I hope you guys have a great day for today's and enjoy the rest of the day, even though these situations gonna get worse for the hazy situations. But be safe all the time for yourself. Leave you guys with the song Hysteria by Moose and also HM La Culpa by Luis Fonsi and Demi Lovato. Here's RFM for Variety. Bye bye everyone.

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1: Good evening, salam sejahtera, salam Malaysia Madani, I'm Barbara Vijay. This news at 9 comes to you from Red FM, Radio Malaysia, Sarawak. Here are the headlines. Sarawak Stadium upgrades, 11 sports facilities ahead of schedule. Sarawak targets farmers' income of RM15,000 per family. Parents urge to step up supervision of underage children driving. The news info. The upgrading works of the Sarawak Stadium and 11 other sports facilities are now ahead of schedule. The development was achieved after the physical progress of the stadium recorded more than 33% as of yesterday. Minister of Youth, Sports and Entrepreneur Development Datuk Sri Abdul Karim Rahman Hamzah said the success proved Sarawak's readiness to host the opening ceremony of the SEA Games in this September next year. He was optimistic that solid infrastructure preparations could put Sarawak in the best position to host various world-class tournaments. He said this at a press conference after inspecting the facilities at Sarawak Stadium today. Meanwhile, the one-year countdown SEA Games ceremony will take place tomorrow at a shopping mall in Kuching. The event will also be held simultaneously at several other venues, including Johor, Penang and Kuala Lumpur. Meanwhile, Sarawak's Minister of Youth, Sport and Entrepreneur Development, Datuk Sri Abdul Karim Rahman Hamzah, hopes the federal government will find a comprehensive solution to address the issue of transboundary haze. He stressed that the problem cannot be allowed to persist to the point where it disrupts the hosting of various major events in Sarawak, particularly those scheduled for August and September. Yesterday, Deputy Prime Minister Datuk Sri Ahmad Zahid Hamidi pledged that the government would take diplomatic measures in collaboration with Indonesia to resolve the crisis. The issue is also a key focus of discussions with Indonesia's Minister of Environment in Jakarta today as part of his official visit to the country. The Sarawak government is targeting farmers' income to increase to at least RM15,000 per family. This target can be achieved through the use of technology and the development of downstream commodity industries. Deputy Premier Dato' Ahmad Douglas Ugahamba said the move requires a comprehensive approach, including collaboration with the Ministry of Plantation and Commodities to strengthen the paper, oil palm, cocoa and kenaf sectors. He said this after officiating the Paper Industry Sustainability Seminar in Betong. Meanwhile, he added that the development of downstream products is important to increase added value. This will open up more local job opportunities. Therefore, he urged farmers to diversify crops such as fruits to avoid dependence on just one commodity. Meanwhile, 150 pepper farmers in the Betong Division received crop development assistance totaling RM1.2 million. The aid was presented by the Minister of Plantation and Commodities, Datuk Sri Dr. Noraini Ahmad, and the Deputy Premier of Sarawak, Datuk Ahmad Douglas Ugahambas in SPAO. As of this total, RM772,000 was allocated to 73 farmers under the mature pepper crop program. The remaining sum of over RM430,000 was distributed to 77 farmers for the farm development and management categories. In addition to the financial aid, group-based farm facilities were also provided, including a pepper thresher handed over to a representative of the local farmers. As of September 3rd, there were 5,154 pepper farmers in the Betong Division. This involved a total cultivation area of more than 1,100 hectares. This news comes to you from Red FM, Radio Malaysia, Sarawak. Before moving on to the next news items, here are the current readings of the Air Pollutant Index, API, for today. Three areas in Sarawak have again recorded air pollutant index API readings at unhealthy levels as of 5 p.m. today. Kuching and IPD Serian each recorded highest readings of 172. This was followed by Semarahan 167. Nine areas recorded API readings of moderate levels. Among them, Suriaman, Cebu, Sarike, Mukah, Bintulu, Samalaju, ILP Miri, Kapit, and Miri. Only the Limbang station recorded the API readings in the good category. No areas recorded readings at very unhealthy or hazardous levels as of this time. Four smart television units were contributed to Sekolah Menengah Kebangsaan SMK Santubong today. This is to support more interactive and interesting digital learning. The contribution from the Maybank Cahaya Kasih program is delivered through the Corporate Social Responsibility Initiative, CSR, to improve educational facilities in schools. Minister of Women, Family and Community Development and Member of Parliament for Santubong, Datuk Sri Nancy Shukri, said the use of modern technology is in line with current educational developments. Students are also urged to take advantage of the facilities to improve academic achievement. She will continue to monitor school performance and support various efforts to improve students' academic performance. She said this at the 2026 Maybank Global Corporate Responsibility Day program and the 2026-2027 Cabaran Cahaya Kasih program at SMK Santubong Kuching. On another note, parents are urged to step up supervision of their children. This is to ensure that those who do not have reached the eligible driving age do not drive vehicles without permission. The Minister of Women, Family and Community Development, Datuk Sri Nancy Shukri, said such oversight must begin at home, including keeping vehicle keys in a secure place. Commenting on the recent case in Penang involving a 14-year-old teenager who allegedly drove and caused two accidents, she notes that it has not yet been determined whether negligence was a factor. This is because the incident is still under investigation. She added that any conclusions regarding neglect or negligence must be based on facts and findings of the police investigation. The construction of the Customs Enforcement Office Seizure Storage Facility in Kuching, valued at 9.98 million ringgit, is now fully completed. Works Minister Datuk Sri Alexander Nantalingi said this facility is crucial for ensuring that seized items are stored in an organized and secure manner in compliance with legal procedures. The project's main scope comprises an operations office building and a seized goods store equipped with three storage units, a strong room, an exhibit room, and an open-air incineration area. Commenting on the issue of the delays, he stressed that this was not a sick project but it required re-tendering because there were no company bids during the initial tender process. He made these remarks at the project handover ceremony in Kuching today. Meanwhile, the Director General of the Royal Malaysian Customs Department, Datuk Sri Amran Haji Ahmad, described the new store would enable the management of cash exhibits to be carried out more systematically. The project was executed by the Public Works Department JKR Malaysia's Special Project Team 2 to enhance the efficiency of customs enforcement operation in Sarawak. In the meantime, Minister of Works, Datuk Sri Alexander Nantalingi, welcomed the Prime Minister's announcement regarding the immediate improvement of the Budi Madani diesel initiative.

0: For the 2027 budget, he confirmed that the proposed application has been submitted and currently waiting the government's consideration. However, he refused to detail the list of priorities submitted by his ministry so far. That concludes the news at 9 from Red FM Radio Malaysia Sarawak. To end the bulletin, here are the headlines again. Sarawak Stadium upgrades 11 sports facilities ahead of schedule. Sarawak targets farmers' income of RM15,000 per family. Parents urge to step up supervision of underage children driving. The bulletin was edited by Ratna Saimin from the News and Current Affairs section of RTM Kuching. Salam Sejahtera.
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0: 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Join us to relive the past as we highlight key events that happened on this very date in history. 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
1: On this day in 1994, the opening ceremony of the Court of Appeal was officiated by His Majesty Sri Paduka Baginda Yang Diputuan Agong, Tuanku Jaafar Ibni Almarhum Tuanku Abdurrahman in Kuala Lumpur. The establishments of the Court of Appeal follow amendment made to the Federal Constitutions of Malaysia and the Court of Judicature Act 1964, which came into force on 24 June 1994. With the establishments of the Court of Appeal, the appeal process could first be reviewed and dealt with at this level before being brought to the federal court. This, in turn, helped reduce the burden on the federal court. At the opening ceremony, His Majesty Tuanku Jaafar also announced the appointment of 8 Court of Appeal judges, comprising 7 senior high court judges and 1 experienced lawyer. The positions of presidents of the Court of Appeal was temporarily held by His Royal Highness Tan Sri Dato Haji Muhammad Yusof bin Chin, Chief Justice of Malaya. He was assisted by 8 judges, namely Yang Arif Dato N.H. Chan, Yang Arif Dato Dr. Zakaria bin Muhammad Yatim, Yang Arif Dato Syed Daud bin Muhammad Ismail, Yang Arif Dato Siti Norma binti Yaakob, Yang Arif Dato Mahadev Shankar, Yang Arif Dato Abu Mansur bin Ali, Yang Arif Dato V.C. George, dan Yang Arif G. Sri Ram. The Court of Appeal held its first sitting on 15 August 1994 in Courtroom 11 of the Supreme Court, Sultan Abdul Samad Building, Kuala Lumpur.
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2: 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Alex Warren, Fever Dream. 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

0: Today in history in Sarawak, we turn to the archives to commemorate the significant events that have shaped our state's history. 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
1: Today in history, Ibnu Khaldun Third Seminar and Fund Launch in Kuching. On this day in 2004, intellectual thought took center stage in Kuching at the Ibnu Khaldun Third Seminar and Fund Launch held at Hilton Hotel. Chief Minister Perhin Sri Dr. Haji Abdul Tayyip Mahmud urged the community to study and embrace the profound teachings of Ibn Khaldun, the legendary Islamic scholar and pioneer of sociology, economics and history. In his address, the Chief Minister highlighted that Ibn Khaldun's groundbreaking ideas on civilization building and governance serve as a powerful blueprint for modern progress. He strongly emphasized that prioritizing education and continuous learning, just as Ibn Khaldun advocated, remains the essential key to empowering society and building a knowledgeable, forward-thinking nation. And the last look in Today in History by Red FM.
0: That was Today in History in Sarawak, and the script is provided by the National Archives of Malaysia Sarawak. 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
5: Hello and welcome to the show. This is After 9 with me for today, and I'll be keeping entertained until midnight. Alright, 17th of September 2026. We are now 22 minutes past 9 p.m. Alright, later on at 10, we're going to have the news update come to you from Wisma Radio Angkasa Puri, Kuala Lumpur, also at 11 p.m. Alright, and 11:30, we're going to have news update come to you from Red FM, as usual. Alright, now, yes, as usual, at the second hour of the show, we're going to have Total Control Live, where you can send in your request to our WhatsApp at 012-348-8422. The number is 012-348-8422. Or to our WhatsApp at 2R or to write it at our latest Facebook post on our Facebook. Okay, send in your requests. Okay, you can send in your voice note to our WhatsApp or your text messages to our text message to our WhatsApp, and I'll be playing that voice note of yours later at the second hour of the show. Okay, but yeah, but before that, I want to share with you something. This is the traffic update and weather update as of 9 p.m. on Thursday, September 2026. All right, the latest one across the state. Now let us start with the weather from Malaysia. Right now, Kuching and Kota Semarahan are seeing cool night skies with passing light showers in few areas. Over in Cebu and Bintulu, conditions are mostly overcast with cloudy skies. Up north in Miri, the night air is warm and dry, though light rains is expected around midnight. Now moving on to Waze traffic update in Kuching. Heavy traffic is reported along Jalan Tun Juga and heading towards the Simpang Tiga flyover due to high vehicle volume. Drivers taking Jalan Sultan Tengah near Petra Jaya should also slow down, as ongoing road works near the roundabout is causing minor delays. And if you are using Jalan Lapangan Terbang toward Kuching International Airport, traffic is flowing smoothly with no major obstacles. And for those driving in Cebu, traffic is slow on Jalan Kampung Nyabor near the town center due to the evening crowds heading home. In Bintulu, slow moving traffic is reported along Jalan Tun Ahmad Saidi near the Paragon area, but Jalan Tanjung Batu remains clear. Meanwhile, in Miri, expect slow movement along Jalan Merbau and Jalan Airport, while traffic on the Miri Bintulu Coastal Road is clear with good visibility. So my advice right here is, please drive safely, keep a safe distance from other cars, and watch out for slippery roads where it is raining. Okay, have a peaceful night and enjoy After 9 with me today. Oh yeah, the second hour of the show, we're gonna have Total Control Live, and the theme is rock song. Send in your rock song request. It doesn't matter of which year it is, just send it to me. I'll be playing that for you later. Okay, right here is Ariana Grande, Head to the Met, You Love Me on Red.

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When every second counts, knowing CPR is essential. If someone collapses and isn't responding or breathing normally, remember these fast, life-saving steps, called FAST. Immediately dial 999 or your local emergency number. Tell someone nearby specifically to call if you can't. Pump hard. Place the heel of one hand in the center of the chest. Put your other hand on top and push hard and fast. The goal is 100 to 120 compressions per minute, about 2 compressions per second. Breathe if comfortable. After 30 compressions, open the airway, pinch the nose, and give to rescue breaths.

0: Nowadays, our roads are getting more crowded, and the risks are higher than ever. 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According to recent statistics, motorcyclists make up over 60% of all road fatalities, with speed and negligence being the leading causes of accidents. Every time you take the wheel or twist the throttle, remember that someone is waiting for you to come home safely. Let's change the statistics. Drive smart, ride safe, and look out for one another.
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2: 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We are now 40 minutes past 9 and I'll be keeping entertained until midnight. All right, good day. Everyone is listening to your daily news flash. And today we have huge news right from your wallet. All right, that is right. The National Registration Department, or JPN, has officially unveiled the brand new MyCard Generasi Baharu. The rollout starts today, September 17th, 2026. So, what is this with new card? Well, first off, the design has a fresh look. Your photo is now on the left, while the physical microchip and a new QR code have moved to the back. On top of that, security is getting a massive upgrade. JPN has boosted the security features from 23 up to 53. We are talking laser engraving, transparent windows, and ghost image to keep your identity super safe. Now, here is a very important details to take care of. The new card comes with NFC technology, but the touch and go function is officially gone. If you usually tap your IC at highway tolls or parking spot, you will now need a separate touch and go card or your e-wallet. And now you might be asking, like, do I need to run to JPN today to replace my IC? The short answer is no. Do not rush to JPN. Your current MyCard remains 100% valid as long as it is working fine. And replacement is only mandatory for holders of a very old card models, like the plastic or high quality ICs without a ghost image. So your IC number will not change, and the government aid like your SARA balance stays completely safe in the system. So keep calm. Okay, keep your current MyCard and only replace it if needed by booking an appointment online. Okay, stay tuned for more updates with us. 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

0: Sunny, the news at 10. The new generation MyCard, which started being issued today, no longer comes with a touch-and-go facility. In a social media post, the National Registration Department said users can still access the service through the touch-and-go e-wallet or a separate touch-and-go card. Separately, the runway at Kota Kinabalu International Airport remains temporarily closed to allow essential works to be completed safely as continuous rainfall has affected the progress of the works. Malaysia Airports said the temporary closure had affected 20 flights today and that it was working closely with the airlines to manage the operational impact and support affected passengers. Meanwhile, Kuala Lumpur City Hall will create nearly 49 hectares of new recreational spaces and public parks across the capital as part of efforts to expand the city's network of green areas and recreational facilities. Minister in the Prime Minister's Department for Federal Territories, Hannah Yeo, said the strategic initiative included pre-development works and the utilization of Department of Irrigation and Drainage Reserves along Sungai Bunus and Kolam Air Panas. In foreign news, Swedish Prime Minister Ulf Kristersson announced his resignation today after preliminary results showed his right-wing bloc had lost its parliamentary majority in the general election. In a statement posted on X, he said in order to allow the process of forming a new government to begin immediately, he had requested to be relieved of his duties as Prime Minister. Preliminary results released earlier today by the Swedish Election Authority showed that the centre-left opposition bloc had secured a parliamentary majority with all 6,626 electoral districts counted. The Bank of England today announced that it had decided to keep its benchmark interest rate unchanged at 3.75%. According to a statement on its official website, the Monetary Policy Committee voted by a majority of 6-3 to maintain the bank rate at 3.75%. Three members voted to raise the rate by 0.25 percentage points to 4%. The bank left its policy rate unchanged in April, June and July. And finally, in sports, football, Germany coach Jurgen Klopp said he wanted to reclaim expressions of national pride from the wrong people in remarks widely seen as a rebuke to the far right after the Alternative for Germany won in an election this month. Speaking at a news conference to unveil a 44-man split squad for upcoming Nations League matches, Klopp said Germans should feel able to express pride in their country without being associated with extremism. And that was the news edited by Mas Elizawati, Malaysia Madani, Rakyat Disantuni.
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Today in History. Join us to relive the past as we highlight key events that happened on this very date in history. Only on Red FM, where every day has a story.

0: Pengadilan in Kuala Lumpur. The establishments of the Court of Appeal follow amendment made to the Federal Constitutions of Malaysia and the Court of Judicature Act 1964, which came into force on 24 June 1994. With the establishments of the Court of Appeal, the appeal process could first be reviewed and dealt with at this level before being brought to the federal court. This, in turn, helped reduce the burden on the federal court. At the opening ceremony, His Majesty Tuanku Jaafar also announced the appointment of 8 Court of Appeal judges, comprising 7 senior high court judges and 1 experienced lawyer. The positions of presidents of the Court of Appeal was temporarily held by His Royal Highness Tan Sri Dato Haji Muhammad Yusof bin Chin, Chief Justice of Malaya. He was assisted by 8 judges, namely Yang Arif Dato N.H. Chan, Yang Arif Dato Dr. Zakaria bin Muhammad Yatim, Yang Arif Dato Syed Daud bin Muhammad Ismail, Yang Arif Dato Siti Norma binti Yaakob, Yang Arif Dato Mahadev Shankar, Yang Arif Dato Abu Mansur bin Ali, Yang Arif Dato V.C. George, dan Yang Arif G. Sri Ram. The Court of Appeal held its first sitting on 15 August 1994 in Courtroom 11 of the Supreme Court, Sultan Abdul Samad Building, Kuala Lumpur.
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5: Today in history, Ibnu Khaldun Third Seminar and Fun Launch in Kuching. On his day in 2004, intellectual thought took center stage in Kuching at the Ibnu Khaldun Third Seminar and Fun Launch held at Hilton Hotel. Chief Minister Perhin Sri Dr. Haji Abdul Taib Mahmud urged the community to study and embrace the profound teachings of Ibn Khaldun, the legendary Islamic scholar and pioneer of sociology, economics and history. In his address, the Chief Minister highlighted that Ibn Khaldun's groundbreaking ideas on civilization building and governance serve as a powerful blueprint for modern progress. He strongly emphasized that prioritizing education and continuous learning, just as Ibn Khaldun advocated, remains the essential key to empowering society and building a knowledgeable, forward-thinking nation. And there was a look in Today in History by Red FM.
4: That was Today in History in Sarawak, and the script is provided by the National Archives of Malaysia Sarawak. 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
2: Welcome back to the show. This is the second hour of the show with me for today. And we are now 16 minutes past 10. All right. And next news update will be at 11 from the same source, from Wisma Radio Angkasa Puri, Kuala Lumpur. And 11:30 is the news update comes to you from Red FM English, RTM Sarawak. Thank you so much for keeping me as your entertainer until this hour, until this very hour. But before that, I want to give a shout out to our listeners in my Facebook right now. In my Facebook right now, we have our listeners, Caroline, A.T. Patrick, Dublin K. Baja, Grace Key, Ji Chun Fo, Caroline Lin, Loni Grace Bulan, James Pungiran, Winnie Seong, Kay Sinyo, Induk Kanawi, Joseph C. Joseph Lee, I'm sorry. Okay, Johnny Lee, James Arthur, Samson Chong, Lizarina Idris. We also have Xeria, Lawrence Ngo Kyong, Ronald Dennis, Sohbeti, Helen Kueh, Ron Pudsley, Eric Lee, and Sahara Ibrahim. Thank you so much. All right, now let's read the request. But before that, I want to jump right into our Rock Zone segment today. And we have an incredible stack of requests lineup from our listeners tuning in on our WhatsApp and Facebook. First off, let's just do a quick check on tonight's request to see if it fit our Rock Zone theme. We have always by Bon Jovi, which is an iconic 90s soft rock power ballad and portrayed by Akim and a Magistrate, a massive Malaysian pop rock track. Then we have legendary rock and roll classic Jailhouse Rock by Elvis Presley. This one is requested by James Arthur, followed by a pure hard rock anthem, I Hate Myself For Loving You by John Jett and Blackheart, requested by Eric Lee, and finally some of high energy punk rock with All I Want by The Offspring, requested by Samson Chong. Okay, every single one of these songs fit our rock theme perfectly tonight. Our first requests are coming in from WhatsApp or from Donny Lee. We're asking for that timeless Bon Jovi, always. Yeah. And next up, Ewan Fazli over on Facebook. James Arthur is requesting for retro rock, real retro spin with Jailhouse Rock. Yeah, by Elvis Presley. Also written in Facebook, Ari want to crank up the energy with John Jett and Blackheart and the smash hit I Had Myself For Loving You. And this rocking track is dedicated to his close circle friends, buddies. And finally, Samson Chong, All I Want by The Offspring. All right, sending this track out to the whole community, listening in to brighten up everyone's Thursday night. So before we kick it off this rockin' playlist, we have a quick look at a major news story making headlines across the region today. Malaysians have been noticing worsening health conditions lately, and recent footage shared by a Malaysian traveler in Pontianak, West Kalimantan, shows just how intense the air pollution has become across the border. And the shared video shows the area near Masjid Raya Mujahideen completely blanketed in a dense reddish orange smoke, and landmarks and buildings were barely visible through the thick haze, with motorists driving through very slow visibility. The traveler mentions that the air outside smelled heavily of smoke and felt hot, with the haze even drifting inside inside shopping malls. And she reported an air pollution index of 980. 980, so crazy, in Kalimantan. While local index scales vary from Malaysia's API, official reports confirm that Pontianak recorded hazardous air quality levels in recent days. And the severe conditions even led to online classes and forced the cancellation or delays of dozens of flights at Supadio International Airport due to the visibility dropping down to 300 meters. So we're hoping everyone staying in affected haze zones stay safe, wear proper protection, and minimizes outdoor activities. Now, let us turn up the volume and get into this Rock Zone hits on Red FM. Right here is Bon Jovi on Red FM for Variety.

Hello, lovely DJ Bija. Donnie here. Tonight at Rock Zone, gonna request I Hate Myself for Loving You by John Jets and the Black Hearts, or Always by Bon Jovi. Dedication goes to your good self and also to Liza Rina, Noraniti, Dara, Helen Quick, Grace Key, Agnes Foy, Agnes Aria, Rostio, Ronnie Sid, Eric Lee, Tony Tay, Alexis Biju, James Pengiran, James Arthur, Hukala James, Putra Bonio, Caroline Ng, Lawrence Ng, Induk Kanawit, Winnie Siong. Hashtag Total Control Life. 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

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This dedication goes to you yourself and to all fellow listeners. Enjoy the show and enjoy the day. 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

0: All I Want on Red FM Radio Malaysia, Sarawak, request by Samson Chong. All right, now I hope everyone is enjoying the playlist for tonight at Total Control Live. All right, now welcome back to Total Control Live. It's Vija right here with you on this beautiful Thursday night, keeping your airwaves rocking for the next hour. So before we jump into your next request, I have to share this crazy story making rounds on social media today. So in China, school kids have been buying a viral new snack that looks like printed textbook, exam papers and workbooks. They are made out of edible rice paper and cost more than 50 cents in China. Kids are eating them as a stress reducer to ease exam pressure, inspired by the famous memory bread gadget from the Doraemon cartoon. And remember when we used to joke during our school days about wanting to, you know, telan buku before a big exam so we could absorb all the answers? Well, these kids took that saying completely, literally. But joke aside, food safety authorities in China are now pulling this edible homework sheet off shop shelf near schools. Okay, expert warns that the dyes and inks printed on the starch paper could contain non-food grade chemicals that pose serious health risks to children. So as much as we all wish the telan buku actually work, sticking to normal studying and safe snack is definitely the way to go. Now let's turn up the volume and get ready into our second batch of Rock Zone requests tonight. We have some incredible heavy hitters hit lineup from our regular radio is tuning in. First, Sarah Ibrahim wrote in wishing us a lovely evening and asking for a classic. She asked for Smoke on the Water by Deep Purple or You're the One That I Want by Olivia Newton-John and John Travolta. Since we are locked into the Rock Zone tonight, we are definitely spinning the iconic riffs of Deep Purple, Smoke on the Water. Zara sent this track to all our wonderful radios listening tonight. Next, Agnes Area dropped a request for some random, for some modern 2000s rock. She asked for What About Now by Row 3 or I Hate Everything About You by 3 Days Grace. Both are my favorites. So Agnes dedicates this wonderful track to all our loyal radios and listeners tuning in to the show tonight. Then we have Ji Chun Fo checking in with another Deep Purple masterpiece. He is asking to spin Highway Star to get all the rockers moving tonight. And this high octane track goes out to all the diehard rockers across Sarawak. And finally, Lizarina is joining the party tonight, asking for either Mr. Brownstone by Gun N' Roses or Can't Stop Rocking by ZZ Top. Liza sent this legendary classic rock tunes to all our regular ladies listening right now. Okay, thank you so much for all your awesome requests tonight. Sit back, turn up your speakers, and let us get this rock classic rolling on Red FM.
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0: Salam Lisa Madani, the 11 PM news. The April 19th proclamation concerning the position of Yang Diputan Besar Negeri Sembilan, Tuanku Muriz Tuanku Munawir, is invalid as it did not comply with the mandatory requirements under Article 10 of the laws of the Constitution of Negeri Sembilan 1959. The Attorney General's Chamber said that there was no evidence that any of the disqualification grounds specified under Article 10 bracket 1 applied to Tuanku Muriz. Domestic private investments can revitalize idle assets and boost the local economic ecosystem. Investment, Trade and Industry Minister Dato Sri Johari Abdul Ghani said the redevelopment of Brisdale International Hotel is an example of a domestic investment realized by a local company rather than merely a proposal or plan on paper. The Selangor government has allocated up to 20 million ringgit over 2 years from 2025 to resolve outstanding issues involving strata title ownership in the state. Menteri Besar Dato Sri Amiruddin Syari said the resolution process involved more than building plan approvals, local authority matters, land office procedures and land tax payments, as it also required the collection and updating of property owners' information. In world news, United Nations Secretary General Antonio Guterres called for de-escalation in West Asia and Ukraine. He made the appeal at a press conference ahead of this year's high-level week of the UN General Assembly. The UN chief said all parties must cease any actions that harm civilians and ensure that humanitarian operations can proceed safely and without obstruction. Thai Prime Minister Anutin Chanvirakul has ordered provincial governors to strictly enforce the law and swiftly deport foreign nationals who exploit or threaten Thai people as authorities intensify a crackdown on illegal activities involving foreigners. Anutin said he had signed an Interior Ministry announcement establishing a deportation mechanism to enable more decisive action against foreign nationals who violate Thai laws or whose behavior is deemed undesirable. And finally, in sports, Badminton Association of Malaysia President Tengku Dato Sri Zafrul Tengku Abdul Aziz has called for the national shuttlers to be given the opportunity to prove themselves at IG Nagoya Asian Games 2026 instead of being written off even before the competition begins. He said this in reply to an Instagram post by a local newspaper responding to former national coaching director Dato Mispun Siddiq's assessment that Malaysia's shuttlers would head to the games as mere participants rather than genuine gold medal contenders. And that concludes the news tonight, edited by Mas Elizawati. Next news broadcast will be at 7 AM tomorrow. Thanks for your company. Salam, Melissa Madani.
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1: On this day in 1994, the opening ceremony of the Court of Appeal was officiated by His Majesty Sri Paduka Baginda Yang Dipertuan Agong, Tuanku Jaafar Ibni Almarhum Tuanku Abdul Rahman in Kuala Lumpur. The establishment of the Court of Appeal followed amendment made to the Federal Constitutions of Malaysia and the Court of Judicature Act 1964, which came into force on 24 June 1994. With the establishment of the Court of Appeal, the appeal process could first be reviewed and dealt with at this level before being brought to the federal court. This, in turn, helped reduce the burden on the federal court. At the opening ceremony, His Majesty Tuanku Jaafar also announced the appointment of 8 Court of Appeal judges, comprising 7 senior high court judges and 1 experienced lawyer. The positions of presidents of the Court of Appeal was temporarily held by His Royal Highness Tan Sri Dato' Haji Muhammad Yusof bin Chin, Chief Justice of Malaya. He was assisted by 8 judges, namely Yang Arif Dato' N.H. Chan, Yang Arif Dato' Dr. Zakaria bin Muhammad Yatim, Yang Arif Dato' Syed Daud bin Muhammad Ismail, Yang Arif Dato' Siti Norma binti Yaakob, Yang Arif Dato' Mahadev Shankar, Yang Arif Dato' Abu Mansur bin Ali, Yang Arif Dato' V.C. George, dan Yang Arif G. Sri Ram. The Court of Appeal held its first sitting on 15 August 1994 in Courtroom 11 of the Supreme Court, Sultan Abdul Samad Building, Kuala Lumpur.
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2: Today in history, Ibnu Khaldun Third Seminar and Fun Launch in Kuching. On this day in 2004, intellectual thought took center stage in Kuching at the Ibnu Khaldun Third Seminar and Fun Launch held at Hilton Hotel. Chief Minister Perhin Sri Dr. Haji Abdul Tayyip Mahmud urged the community to study and embrace the profound teachings of Ibn Khaldun, the legendary Islamic scholar and pioneer of sociology, economics and history. In his address, the Chief Minister highlighted that Ibn Khaldun's groundbreaking ideas on civilization building and governance serve as a powerful blueprint for modern progress. He strongly emphasized that prioritizing education and continuous learning, just as Ibn Khaldun's advocated, remains the essential key to empowering society and building a knowledgeable, forward-thinking nation. And the Russian look into today in history by Red FM.
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0: There you have it, Mr. Brownstone, requested by Liza Rina Idris on Red FM Radio Malaysia Sarawak. This is the third hour of the show with me for this evening. Thank you so much for still tuning in to this radio station at this very hour. I know this is, yeah, for some people, this is already the very late hour. Anyway, good evening and welcome back to Total Control Live. This is Bijar right here with you, keeping a Thursday night energized with the best tunes and stories. So before we dive into our next set of requests, I wanted to share a story that really touched my heart today. This is about a video went viral on TikTok recently showing two childhood friends and their families reuniting after 25 long years apart. The user shared how her childhood friend JC moved away a quarter of a century ago, and after casting her vote during an election in Negeri Sembilan, JC made a special trip back to her old neighborhood. And the moment she saw her friend's mother, all those years apart just melted away, and they shared a deep, tearful embrace. And even after decades apart, JC and her sister still buy a birthday cake for her friends every single year, and the mom immediately cooked up Jessie's favorite home-cooked dishes the moment she heard she was visiting. And the creator shared old photos spanning 40 years of friendship, reminding us all of the true warmth of Malaysia, where love, daily kindness, and neighborly bonds go away beyond race or time. And it really makes you appreciate those lifelong connections. Now let us turn up the amplifiers and jump back into our Rock Zone request for tonight. We have some absolute legendary tracks requested by our awesome ladies. First up, Ronald Dennis wrote in wishing everyone a safe evening. He is asking to crank up Rock and Roll Preacher by Slade to get everyone rocking. Ronald sent this hard-hitting track to all of our listeners at tune in the show tonight. Next, Grace Key is checking in with some incredible progressive rock. She is requested either Bus Tour Warrior or Scene 8, The Spirit Carries On by Dream Theater. Grace dedicates this masterpiece tracks to everyone tuning in to the show tonight, and over on a request line, Joseph Lee drop a classic rock gem. He wants to hear Piece of My Heart by Big Brother and The Holding Company featuring the iconic Janis Joplin. Joseph dedicate this soul food rock anthem to all our Red FM listeners out there. And rounding out this batch, Helen Kueh sending in a wonderful selection. She asked for Whatever by Oasis, Have You Ever Seen the Rain by Rod Stewart, or Rockin' at Midnight by the Honey Drippers. Alright, Helen sent these rock staples out for the listening pleasures of all our regular radios tuning into after nine. So thank you so much, everyone, for keeping the rock spirit alive tonight. Turn up those volume knobs and enjoy the music on Red FM for variety.
1: Attention, Sarawakians. Crocodile sightings and attacks are on the rise across our rivers and flood-prone areas. With over 25,000 crocodiles recorded in Sarawak, every river is a potential danger zone. Remember, avoid bathing, fishing, or washing near riverbanks, especially during floods or at dawn and dusk. 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
1: Good evening, Salam Sejahtera, Salam Malaysia, Madani Ambar Barbija. This news at 11:30 comes to you from Red FM Radio Malaysia Sarawak. There is a proposal to expand the Budi Madani Diesel, Budi Diesel mobile counter program to Sabah and Sarawak. This initiative aims to ensure that rural and remote communities do not miss out on programs' enhanced benefits due to limited digital access. Minister in Prime Minister's Department, Sabah and Sarawak, Datuk Mustafa Sakmun, said the geographical realities of both states necessitate an approach that brings services closer to the community, rather than relying solely on online portals. The Ministry of Finance, the Ministry of Domestic Trade and Cost of Living, and relevant agencies have also been urged to strengthen collaboration with grassroots community leadership structures. Cooperation and coordination between the Sarawak government and the Ministry of Plantation and Commodities will be further strengthened to boost the income of paper growers, particularly in Betong. Minister of Plantation and Commodities, Datuk Sri Dr. Noraini Ahmad, said this collaboration encompasses skills enhancement, as well as the expansion of assistance and incentives for paper growers. The ministry also remains open to considering proposals for establishing a collection center or paper processing plant in Betong to support the development of the commodity value chain. The Malaysian Paper Board will be tasked with examining the proposal in detail before any further action is decided upon. An elderly pedestrian was killed after being hit by an MPV on Jalan Field Force, Batu Kawar at approximately 7:50 p.m. yesterday. Parawan District Police Chief Acting Superintendent Barry William said Ibrahim Abdullah, 79, was thrown onto the road and pronounced dead at the scene due to severe head injuries. A 36-year-old MPV driver was detained for not possessing a valid driving license while the vehicle's road tax had expired. The case is being investigated under Section 41, Bracket 1 of the Road Transport Act 1987. A 48-year-old man was found dead at a house in Lorong Temenggong Haji Gopel, Semarang, Kuching this morning. Petrajaya Fire and Rescue Station Chief Muhammad Rafi Saibi said the body was discovered while firefighters were extinguishing a fire at the house. There were no burn marks on the body. The case has been handed over to the police and the Ministry of Health for further action. The cause of the fire is still under investigation. A 21-year-old local man was arrested by police at premises on Jalan Lawas, Dami Lawas, on suspicion of involvement in gambling activities. Lawas District Police Chief DSP Leong Tindan said the suspect, an employee at the premises, was detained during a police inspection at 2:20 p.m. on September 7th. Police seized a mobile phone, paper and a sum of cash to assist with the investigation. The case is being investigated under Section 4B of the Common Gaming Houses Act 1953. That concludes the news at 11:30 from Red FM Radio Malaysia Sarawak. The news bulletin was edited by Nur Akila Arbain from the News and Current Affairs section of RTM Kuching. Malaysia Madani, kesejahteraan dinikmati.
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0: have it, whatever, a song by Oasis requested by Helen Kwe. Welcome back to the show. Now, before I am wrapping up, because we are having like nine minutes for now, okay? I'm not gonna read my talk set because I wanna squeeze all the three songs left. Okay, we have Ronald Dennis, run in, wishing everyone. I'm sorry, not this one. Lawrence Angkok Kyung. Okay, Lawrence Angkok Kyung, checking all the way from Kuala Lumpur, requesting for Godsmack by the Scorpion King. And also Samuel from our WhatsApp requesting for a song by Linkin Park and New Divine. And Carlene requesting for the Cranberries, Zombie on Red FM. And here is it, Godsmack, the Scorpion King on Red FM for Variety.
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0: Today in history in Sarawak, we turn to the archives to commemorate the significant events that have shaped our state's history. 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
1: Today in history, Sarawak hosts Deputy Prime Minister of Singapore. On this day in 1989, diplomacy and strong regional ties took center stage right here in Petrajaya. Chief Minister Dato' Batinggi Tan Sri Haji Abdul Taib Mahmud and his wife, Dato' Amar Puan Sri Hajah Laila, hosted an official dinner for the Deputy Prime Minister and Minister for Defense of Singapore, Mr. Goh Chok Tong, held at the official residence in Demak Jaya, Jalan Baku. The high-profile gathering included Singapore's Minister of State, Dr. Lee Boon Yang, alongside key state leaders, including Speaker Dato' Robert Jacob Ridu, Dato' Dr. Sulaiman Daud, Dato' Dr. Wong Soon Kai, Abang Johari, and Dr. Josh Chan. The warm evening reflected the deep-rooted friendship, mutual respect, and close bilateral cooperation between the leadership of Sarawak and Singapore. And it was a look at Today in History by Red FM.
0: That was Today in History in Sarawak, and the script is provided by the National Archives of Malaysia Sarawak. 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
2: Hey, hey, it's your girl Veronica, hotter than a CPU under stress, and this is your spicy serving of tech news on Tech Me, where geeks get glam and the future gets fun. Let's dive in before someone updates our brains without patch notes. Xbox goes unchained? Okay, so guess what dropped from the cloud this week? Not rain, not angels, but Xbox news from the heavens themselves. President Sarah Bond just shook things up by promising a future Xbox experience that's not stuck to a single store or device. Yup, think Steam, Epic, Game Pass, whatever you like, all playing nice together, maybe? And here's the kicker. They're teaming up with AMD to build a whole line of devices. That means consoles for your living room and your hands. Sounds like native Xbox handhelds are coming, right? Well, maybe? Microsoft's been calling all kinds of things Xbox lately, including the Raj Ally. So honestly, what even is an Xbox now? Someone call Webster's, we need help. Switch 2 bans begin. Meanwhile, in Nintendo land, oof, it's ban hammer time. Players using the MIG flash adapter to load backups of their own games on the Switch 2 are getting locked out of online play. Nintendo's not playing around, even if you swear it's your legit copy. Some say it's unfair. Others say you knew what you were doing. And at least one furious gamer joked about stealing a truckload of consoles. Don't worry, just a joke, probably. Either way, Switch 2 users, proceed with caution. Big N is watching. Modders, your digital kingdom has a new ruler. 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Sounds dramatic, right? Their motto is, we partner, we amplify, we conquer. Like they're leading a tech war instead of hosting Skyrim mods. But don't freak out just yet. They've promised no download fees, no mod ownership grabs, and no changes to lifetime perks. Still, they admitted they've never made a Skyrim mod. Veronica's verdict? Keep your mouse hand near the uninstall button just in case. 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Ever heard of a shoe that works harder than your ex on leg day? 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One, Steam's new overlay now tells real frames from AI-generated ones like DLSS. If you're a frame junkie, this one's for you. 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Extended. Again, surprise, surprise, the digital doomsday clock just keeps snoozing. Three, Google Gemini's latest party trick? 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Just what we need, an AI that judges our selfie game. Four, Honda's wild card? They launched and landed a reusable rocket, 889 feet up and back again. Japan's got next-gen game. Five, lab-grown meat alert. Australia just approved lab-cultured quail, including a quail candle you can dip stuff in. Meat plus wax equals... Veronica is both intrigued and disturbed. And that's your dose of Tech Me truth, straight from the clouds to your curious little ears. Whether you're gaming, modding, or just wondering how meat became a candle, one thing's clear, tech never sleeps, and neither do I. Catch me next time on Tech Me, where we turn silicon into SaaS and motherboards into magic. Mwah!

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2: 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You will go to Arrakis as our agent. You have one task. Find the Fremen. Wake the sleeper.
3: You were sighted fleeing the scene of a terrible crash. Who are you?
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Hey, hey, gamers. It's your digital darling, Dana, the girl next door who will totally steal your heart and your high score. Coming at you live on Tech Me, hey, right here on Red FM for Variety. So, I've just crawled out of the dunes, sunburned, sandblasted, and maybe just a little obsessed, after clocking in over 100 hours on Dune Awakening. And let me tell you, it's not just another survival MMO, it's the spice-fueled test of your will, your skills, and yes, even your patience. Funcom didn't just make a survival game, they made a love letter to Frank Herbert's world. If you've read the books or drooled over the movies, and not just over Timothée, I swear, this game is gonna hit hard. It's set in an alternate timeline, no Paul Atreides here. Instead, you're in a parallel universe where his mom, Lady Jessica, has a daughter named Ariste, and that opens up a whole new sandbox to explore without breaking canon. The lore? Super nerdy and delicious. The world building? Chef's kiss. But buckle up, because Arrakis does not want you to live. Every second on that planet is a fight. Stand in the sun too long? Toast. Caught in a sandstorm? Game over. Step wrong in the desert? Giant worm buffet, and you're the main course. But that constant threat? Honestly, it's kind of brilliant. It turns the environment into a boss battle that never ends, and I loved it. Now, I know you survival buffs out there are wondering, can you build a cozy base and just chill with your loot? Eh, not really. You're pretty much a nomad. Just when you get comfy, the game's like, time to move, sunshine. It's immersive, but kind of heartbreaking if you're the kind of player who builds castles out of crates. Combat, though. Oh, sweet gamers, I wish I had better news. It's clunky. It's awkward. You're flipping between guns and melee because most enemies use those Holtzman shields that block ranged attacks. It's not unplayable. It's just never very fun. Even with cool powers like commanding enemies to freeze or tossing anti-gravity grenades, it gets repetitive fast. But if you love crafting and upgrading gear like I do, the survival and crafting loop is so good. It's deep, rewarding, and always gives you something new to chase. I spent hours scavenging and tinkering and never felt bored. Now, the end game. Okay, I'm gonna be honest. The deep desert PvP zone is kinda a mess right now. Everyone's flying around in ornithopters just bombing each other senseless. It's chaotic and kinda soul-crushing unless you roll with a strong guild. And the rewards? Meh. Unless you love flying in, getting blown up, and then doing it all again for maybe a handful of spice. And yep, there are still bugs. Literal ones? No. But missing sandworms, vanishing terrain, sudden disconnects. Arrakis still needs some patch love. But hey, nothing that can't be fixed. Hopefully before you lose your fifth ornithopter. So is Dune Awakening worth your time? If you love Dune, survival games, and challenging environments, yes. Totally. The world building is incredible. The progression loop is super addictive. And despite the rough combat and messy PvP, I had a blast. It's brutal, buggy, and sometimes a little dry, pun intended, but there's a real gem buried under all that sand. I'm giving it a solid 7.5 out of 10. It's not perfect, but like any desert bloom, it thrives if you give it time. All right, my spice heads, that's all from me this round. If you're diving into Dune Awakening, bring water, good friends, and maybe a backup thopter. I'll be back soon with more sweet gaming goodness right here on Tech Me, only on Red FM for Variety. I'm Dana, your gamer girl next door, logging off and dreaming of sandworms. Until next time, play nice or go full Harkonnen. I won't judge.

stop to wonder, where does your data actually go the moment you hit upload? I mean, that selfie on Instagram, the voice note you sent last night, or even your Google Docs draft, are they just floating around in some invisible cloud? Well, assalamualaikum warahmatullahi wabarakatuh. Hello and welcome back to Tech Me on Red FM with me, T.S. Nurlaila Rosli. Today on Tech Me, we are peeling back the digital curtains to reveal the truth behind your online data, where it lives, how it's stored, and why it might not be as safe as you think. So, step back and enjoy. Well, let's start with the basics. Many of us love the idea of the cloud. It sounds soft, comforting, and magical. But the truth is, it's not floating in the sky or disappearing into space. The cloud term is just a catchy term for a network of massive, high-powered computers called servers. It's stored in a huge physical building known as data center. So imagine a football stadium packed wall-to-wall with blinking lights, cooling fans, and locked server racks that are taller than you. So these data centers are scattered across the globe in places like Virginia, Frankfurt, Singapore, and believe it or not, some are even built under the ocean, like Microsoft Experimental Project Natick. This project is actually sank an entire server container beneath the sea off the coast of Scotland. And why under the sea? Because under the sea, it's naturally cold and it's perfect for cooling computers that generate immense heat. So when you upload a photo to Instagram or backup your assignments to Google Drive, your data travels across the internet through underground fiber optic cables and through switches and routers until it finally lands in a physical machine sitting in a data center. So this whole data is owned by a company, not you. And that is important to remember. Now here's the real catch. Well, just because your data is in the cloud doesn't mean it's sitting in digital vault with armed guard and lasers. In fact, cloud services like any other technology are vulnerable. Let's look at few real incidents, such as the iCloud celebrity hack in 2014. It was called the Fappening, and it resulted in the leak of private sensitive photo of celebrities like Jennifer Lawrence, I mean the actress in Hunger Games. And no, Apple servers weren't hacked. The problem was because of the weak password and phishing attack that tricked users into revealing credentials. Then in 2019, Facebook admitted that over 500 million users' phone number and account details were left exposed on a public server with no password protection at all. So these kind of leaks show us that data breaches don't just target the rich and famous people, they target everyone, you and me. So here's another chilling fact. And just because you delete something doesn't mean it disappears. So when you delete a file, yes, the front-facing version may vanish from your screen, but backups, logs, and mirror copies still exist in the system for months or even years. And some companies even archive deleted content for operational, legal, or advertising reasons. The moral of the story is that delete button, it might just be a polite illusion. The question is, who really owns your data?
Okay, so let's move on to one of the most overlooked truths in the tech world: data ownership. When you upload content to social media, cloud storage, or a messaging platform, you might still think it belongs to you. But in many cases, the platform gained partial or full right to use your content. Like, you ever wonder how Facebook and Instagram knows which ads to show you, or how TikTok tailor your For You page so perfectly? It is not magic, it's data. It's because of the data, and it's your data. And I've explained this in the previous Tech Me segment. It gets even more complicated when it comes to terms and conditions. You know, those super long documents that they give us when we have installed the apps, and then when we scroll down through and blindly click agree. So buried inside, there's often the language that allow companies to use to analyze and even profit from your photos, messages, and interaction. Here's a real example. In 2020, for example, Zoom has updated its policy to state that it could use Meeting to train its AI. And after major backlash, the company had to clarify that it won't use audio or video without consent. But the fact that it could slip that in show how tricky this agreement can be. And don't forget about governments. Some countries have legal frameworks allowing agency to request or demand or access to cloud store user data. In the US, for example, the Patriot Act and the Cloud Act allow certain types of access. And in China, companies must comply with state surveillance laws. And that means, under certain laws, governments might peek into your cloud stored content, all in the name of national security. So, what can we do now? I mean, I know, don't panic just yet. Yes, the risks are real, but so are the solutions. Well, we may not be able to build our own data centers or rewrite the privacy laws, but we can take a simple step to protect ourselves better. What we can do is, first, maybe we can use the encrypted apps, messaging apps like WhatsApp, email providers like ProtonMail use end-to-end encryption, which means not even the service provider can read your message. Second, maybe you can use the two-factor authentication. This will add an extra layer of protection to your accounts, and even if someone guesses your password, they still need your phone or they still need your fingerprint to get in. Password managers. We can use tools like Bitwarden to generate and store strong and unique passwords for all your accounts. And of course, regular data checkups. We need to audit our Google, our Facebook accounts. We have to look through our connected apps, location history, and what permission we have given to these apps. And then last but not least, use decentralized storage. If you are really privacy savvy, a platform like IPFS, Interplanetary File System, or Filecoin give you control over where your files are stored and spreading them across a global network instead of a single provider. So taking back control is less about becoming a tech expert and more about being conscious of your digital habits. Now, let's pause for a moment and think. Next time, when you upload a family photo, sign up for a new app,
or share a story online, you have to ask yourself, where is this going? Whose story? Can I get it back? And who else might be watching? Because the truth is, your digital footprint is your digital identity, and just like you wouldn't hand out your passport to a stranger on the street, you shouldn't casually give your personal data to a platform you don't fully trust. So, the platforms aren't always evil, but they are profit-driven, and your data is currency. So, my dear listeners, here's the big takeaway. The cloud is convenient, but it comes with responsibility. It's not evil, it's not magic, but it's not entirely innocent either. It's just someone else's computer, a powerful, well-connected one, but still not yours. And in this fast-moving digital world, the more we understand about where our data goes, the better choices we can make about how to protect it. So stay curious, ask questions, read the fine print, use tools that give you more control, and always remember, your data is your legacy. Guard it like it's gold. Until next time, I'm Tiash Nulaila Rosli, and this has been your deep dive with TechMe on Red FM. Stay smart, stay safe, and remember, just because it's invisible doesn't mean it's untouchable. Thank you, and bye-bye.

0: Today in history in Sarawak, we turn to the archives to commemorate the significant events that have shaped our state's history. 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
1: Today in history, Sarawak hosts Deputy Prime Minister of Singapore. On this day in 1989, diplomacy and strong regional ties took center stage right here in Petrajaya. Chief Minister Dato' Batinggi Tan Sri Haji Abdul Taib Mahmud and his wife, Dato' Amar Puan Sri Hajah Laila, hosted an official dinner for the Deputy Prime Minister and Minister for Defense of Singapore, Mr. Goh Chok Tong, held at the official residence in Demak Jaya, Jalan Baku. The high-profile gathering included Singapore's Minister of State, Dr. Lee Boon Yang, alongside key state leaders, including Speaker Dato' Robert Jacob Ridu, Dato' Dr. Sulaiman Daud, Dato' Dr. Wong Soon Kai, Abang Johari, and Dr. Josh Chan. The warm evening reflected the deep-rooted friendship, mutual respect, and close bilateral cooperation between the leadership of Sarawak and Singapore. And the last look at Today in History by Red FM.
0: That was Today in History in Sarawak, and the script is provided by the National Archives of Malaysia, Sarawak. 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

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Red FM's home for all things chips, clicks, and the occasional corporate meltdown. Let's dive in. So Intel just launched the Core i5 1-10, and if you're getting deja vu, you're not wrong. This new processor is based on Intel's old Comet Lake design from 2019, back when Intel couldn't move past their 14-nanometer process. Instead of advancing, they kept rebranding it. 14nm Plus, 14nm Plus Plus, like it was a Pokemon evolution chain nobody asked for. Now here's the kicker. The shiny new i5 1-10 looks suspiciously identical to the older i5 10-400 you can still grab online for about $130. The rebadged version? $200. Why? Because apparently it's now a collector's item. Tech hipster chic, but in CPU form. And believe it or not, this isn't Intel's first rodeo. Back in July, they repackaged a Core i5 12400 as the i5 120F. The only difference? A measly 100 megahertz boost. It's like buying last year's donut with a fresh sprinkle on top. Still edible, not exactly exciting. All of this comes after Intel lost both their consumer products chief and the architect behind their Xeon CPUs. So yeah, right now the company feels a bit like it's serving the tech industry the equivalent of stale pastries. You can eat them, sure, but you're not exactly writing home about it. That's your bite-sized scoop for today. I'm Veronica, and this has been Tech Me on Red FM, where we keep you plugged in, laughing, and maybe just a little suspicious of your next processor purchase. Stay tuned!

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0: Hey gamers, it's your girl Dana on TechMe right here on Red FM, bringing you the kind of gaming talk that makes you smile, maybe blush, and definitely want to grab your controller. Today, we're swinging into the treetops with none other than Donkey Kong himself in Donkey Kong Bonanza on the Nintendo Switch 2. Now listen, Donkey Kong's been around since before most of us were born, right? He's older than your dad's favorite jeans. But this new adventure? Oh, honey, it's the glow-up we've been waiting for. Instead of the usual side-scrolling banana run, Bonanza drops us into a huge 3D jungle playground. Think Super Mario Odyssey, but with more chest beating, vine swinging, and, yes, way more bananas than your weekly fruit budget could ever handle. The Switch 2's shiny new hardware means everything looks delicious. Like, I'm talking jungle leaves swaying, waterfalls sparkling, even Donkey Kong's fur is so detailed, you kinda wanna reach out and give him a cuddle. Don't judge me, okay? Gameplay-wise, the magic is in the freedom. You're not just running left to right anymore. You're exploring islands, solving puzzles, smacking baddies with that iconic DK punch, and collecting golden bananas that unlock new areas. Oh, and the co-op mode? Yes, you can tag in Diddy or Dixie and share the chaos with your player too. Perfect for date night, if you ask me. But let me be real with you, it's not perfect. Sometimes the camera feels like it's drunk on coconut juice, and a couple of boss fights drag on longer than a bad Tinder date. Still, when you nail a triple vine swing into a ground pound, it feels so good. Trust me, you'll want to keep playing till 3 a.m. So here's the verdict. Donkey Kong Bonanza is a bold, beautiful jungle jam. It's nostalgic enough for old school fans, but fresh enough to hook in the new crowd. If you own a Switch 2, this is the kind of game you show off to your friends and then conveniently don't let them borrow. I'm Dana, your gamer girl next door, keeping it sexy, smart, and just geeky enough to make you fall in love. 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
1: Hey folks, Steve the Gadget Guy here on Tech Me. Today we're not talking about your usual Bluetooth speaker or compact subwoofer. Nope. We're digging into one of the strangest audio experiments of the 1980s, the Bose Acoustic Wave Cannon. Think of it as less subwoofer box and more bass bazooka. Let's break it down. Most of us know the golden rule, bigger subwoofer, more bass. But Bose had another idea. What if instead of bigger, you went longer? So picture this, a 12-foot tube with a woofer at one end designed to push low frequencies forward like a spotlight. On paper, it promised massive bass at ear-rattling levels, up to 109 decibels. In reality, it's a bit more complicated. This thing isn't really a speaker box at all. It's a giant PVC-like pipe with a driver and a special EQ control box from 1988. Without that EQ, it sounds like, well, a woofer stuffed inside plumbing. With the tuning, though, it focuses sound in a way most subs don't. Instead of bass booming through the walls, this cannon beams it straight ahead. Sit in front of it, and you're in the blast zone. Sit off to the side, and it almost disappears. So how does it actually sound? At first, underwhelming. It doesn't hit you in the chest like modern subwoofers. More like a really big woofer. In a warehouse, it was weak. But in a medium-sized lounge, suddenly it came alive. Deeper, more present. Still, compared to even a modest 10-inch sub from today, it felt loose and lacked that tight, punchy slam we're used to. Of course, we had to compare it to modern monsters. The kind of 17-inch subs that look like mini-fridges and can literally shake the walls. No surprise, the Wave Cannon just couldn't compete. The newer subs hit harder, cleaner, and with way more physical impact. Verdict. So here's the verdict. Back in the late 80s, the Acoustic Wave Cannon was a clever way to get focused bass without building a refrigerator-sized speaker box. But today, it's more of a novelty. It looks wild, it's fun to show off, and in the right room, it can still impress. But for true earth-shaking low-end modern subs, leave it in the dust. Still, I'll say this. How many people can brag they own an actual bass cannon? That's it for today's Gadget Deep Dive. I'm Steve the Gadget Guy, and you've been listening to Tech Me, where we break down the tech that shaped yesterday and the innovations rocking today. Stay tuned. More geekery coming your way.

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1: Assalamu alaikum warahmatullahi wabarakatuh, and a very good day to all the awesome Red FM listeners. My name is T.S. Nolaila Rosli, and welcome back to Tech Me, where every week we take one step deeper into the technologies shaping our daily lives. Last week, we explored virtual reality, or VR. We talk about how VR fully immerses us into digital environment, whether it's standing on Mars, attending a virtual concert, or training as a surgeon in a simulated operating theater. VR showed us the power of leaving the physical world and stepping entirely into a virtual one. But today, we're shifting to a technology that doesn't pull us out of our reality, but rather enhances it. Instead of replacing the world around us, it adds digital layers on top of it. This is augmented reality, or AR, where the virtual meets the real. So without further ado, let's explore together. First and foremost, what is AR? AR, or augmented reality, is a technology that overlays computer-generated content such as images, text, animation, or even sound onto the real world, where virtual reality, or VR, creates a completely artificial environment that replaces reality. AR does something different. It enriches the reality we already see by adding digital layers on top of it. Think of it as a reality with an upgrade. But what makes AR unique is it doesn't remove us from our surroundings. Instead, it interacts with it. With AR, your kitchen table can turn into a chessboard. Your classroom wall can display a 3D maps of the world, and your car windshield can show navigation arrows floating on the road ahead of you. It's about bringing useful, creative, and entertaining information directly into the space we already live in. And the beauty of AR is that you don't need heavy or expensive headset to experience it. Most of us are already using AR without even realizing it. Smartphones and tablets have become the main gateways for AR. Every time you use a filter on Instagram or Snapchat that places a funny head on your head or changes your appearance, you are actually using AR. When you open a Google Maps in live view and see arrows guiding you down the street, that's AR. One of the most famous and perhaps most powerful early example of AR was the game Pokemon Go, launched in 2016. It became a global phenomenon because almost overnight, because players can went out into real parks, streets, and shopping malls hunting for digital creatures that appear on their screen, phone screen. So it showed the world how AR could merge play, technology, and the physical environment in a way that was both engaging and revolutionary. But AR doesn't stop at gaming and filters. Car manufacturers are integrating AR into vehicle windshield so driver can see a real-time data like speed, direction, and even hazard highlighted directly on the glass. Retailers, for example, are offering AR-powered apps where we can try on glasses or makeup or clothing without visiting a store. Even sport broadcasts now are using AR to enhance viewer experience. Think of virtual lines on football field that show the distance to the goal or the real-time stats floating above the players. So today, augmented reality has grown far beyond the simple filters and mobile games to many of us first encounter. What began as playful fun, like putting puppy ears on selfies or chasing Pokemon in public parks, has matured into something much more powerful, practical, and versatile. So let us look at some of the latest AR experience that shape how we live and work and interact. Okay, in AR shopping, retail has been one of the biggest beneficiaries of AR. Many online stores now offer try before you buy features using AR apps. Imagine browsing for a sofa or a new dining table. Instead of guessing if it will match your home, you simply point your phone camera at your living room and instantly the piece of furniture appears in your space true to size and color. Fashion brands are doing the same, where customers can see how they look on the jacket without going to the store. So this is not only improve convenience but also reduce returns and waste. For AR navigation, navigation is another area being transformed by AR. Traditional map can sometimes be confusing, especially when you are in a busy city. But AR enable apps overlays arrows and direction directly onto your phone's camera view of the street. As you walk, the app show you exactly where to turn and as if the road itself is guiding you. So this makes travel less stressful and more intuitive. The AR glasses. One of the most exciting areas is the development of AR glasses. Imagine wearing lightweight eyewear that not only corrects your vision but also enhances it. Notification, calendar reminders, or even translation of a foreign language could appear right before your eyes. Some AR glasses can already recognize objects. For instance, pointing at a plant could tell you in its species, or looking at the product could bring up reviews and prices. It's like having a digital assistant living in your field of view. AR in gaming and entertainment. This is not something new. Of course, AR has redefined how we play and experience entertainment. Games like Pokemon Go show the world how AR can turn ordinary streets and park into magical adventure zone. Today, the possibilities go further from treasure hunts that leads you across your city to museum exhibits where skeletons come alive, roar, and move as you explore. With AR, the whole world becomes a playground, blending fun and reality seamlessly. So, AR is no longer a niche technology. It's becoming mainstream across industries. So, let's explore again its application in real life. In education, learning through AR is transforming classroom. So a student pointing at a tablet at a picture of a solar system can see planets orbiting in real time. A biology class can bring up a 3D beating heart complete with the blood flow and sound right on the desk. This makes lesson more interactive, engaging, and easier to understand. Instead of memorizing dry facts, you know, student experience knowledge, making the learning stick longer. In healthcare, hospital surgeons are using AR to overlay scans and real-time data onto a patient body during operation. This will improve accuracy and reduces risk. Therapists use AR to create interactive rehabilitation exercise, motivating patients recovering from strokes or injuries. Even mental health is benefiting. AR application help patients manage anxiety and stress by guiding them through calming exercise in real-world setting. In tourism and culture, AR did shine. Visit a historical site and AR can show you what it looked like centuries ago. At museums, fossils or artifacts can come alive with animation, letting visitors see history in motion rather than just behind glass. For cultural education, AR adds layers of storytelling that makes experiences richer and more memorable. In business and retails, like I mentioned earlier, AR is reshaping how we shop. So fashion brands let customers try on clothes virtually. Furniture companies let people visualize products in their homes. Even cosmetic brands allow customers to test shades of lipstick or foundation with just a camera. So this will build confidence for buyers and help businesses reduce returns and increase satisfaction. In industries like manufacturing, AR helps workers by projecting instruction or repair step directly onto the machine. This reduces errors and training time. In offices, AR can support collaboration. So imagine a meeting where everyone sees the shared 3D models hovering in the room, whether they're physically present or not. It brings a whole new level of teamwork to remote work. Now, with AR spreading so widely, what should people know or learn to thrive in this growing field? Well, we don't need to be full-time programmers, of course, but we do need the right mix of digital skills. At the foundation is basic digital literacy, being comfortable with smartphone apps and devices. For those who want to create AR experiences, knowledge of 3D design and animation using tools like Unity, Blender, or Maya, along with some programming and platform like ARKit or ARCore is valuable. But technical ability alone isn't enough. Creativity, storytelling, and problem solving are equally important, because AR is about connecting digital layers meaningfully to real life. And above all, adaptability is the key. Since AR technology is still evolving, those who are open to experimenting and learning new tools will be the one who shapes its future. All right, so to wrap up, augmented reality is not just about fun filters or flashy games. It's about seeing the world differently, literally. It takes the reality we know and enhances it with new layer of information, creativity, and possibility. AR is helping us learn better, heal faster, shop smarter, and work more efficiently. It's changing how we travel, how we collaborate, and how we experience culture. But more than that, AR is opening our eyes to what the future could look like when technology becomes part of our daily environment. Yet, as with all technologies, the true impact depends on us. The choice is ours. Whether we will use AR to educate, to inspire, or to improve lives. In many ways, AR represents a philosophy, not to escape reality like VR, but to enhance it. It reminds us that technology should not separate us from the world, but help us understand and engage with it more deeply. So the next time you open AR app, remember, you're not just looking at a clever trick, you're catching a glimpse of a future where reality itself is layered with possibilities. This is Tech Me on Red FM. My name is Tess Nalala Rosli. Thank you for joining me today. And remember, the world may be augmented, but the impact will always be very, very real. Take care and goodbye.
2: Transmission ends.

0: communication systems, right, we have come across a new problem, which is the rapid spread of fake news. Now, how does the MCMC see the problem of fake news?
1: Okay. Now, as we all know, the internet's characteristic itself is an enabler of information democracy. So, anybody is free to create, share, upload, download any type of content, be it videos, audio, text, and images at any time. Now, we are, in fact, in a matter of seconds, there are billions of content uploaded all across the world globally. Okay. So, when we talk about fake news, fake news are content or information that were intentionally created and spread with the intent of to deceive its readers, most of the time leading to harm more than good. Okay. So, we are living in what we are calling as post-truth era where truth and deception can be simulated and manipulated to serve a certain purpose. So, post-truth meaning to say sometimes the news itself is not necessarily fact, but it can be manipulated. Yeah, so this is where it gets harmful to the public who have access to all this information with no control. We are talking 24/7. Mm-hmm. You open your Facebook, you open your Instagram, it's all there. Your Twitter, it's all there. Okay. So each day is very difficult for us as the public to identify whether the news is true or is it fake. So many news or fakes, facts are published in the media in a short frame of time can easily change or re-categorize as fake news. So meaning to say, it might come out as a what you call half-truth. Sometimes it is a report based on the truth, but it got manipulated along the way, so it ended up becoming fake news.
0: Okay, so there's no way we can really determine if the news is fake or legit.
1: Yeah, exactly. So that is where it is quite worrying, because what we see now is panic that caused by all this fake news.

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1: Today in history, Sarawak hosts Deputy Prime Minister of Singapore. On this day in 1989, diplomacy and strong regional ties took center stage right here in Petrajaya. Chief Minister Datuk Batinggi Tan Sri Haji Abdul Taib Mahmud and his wife, Datuk Amar Puan Sri Hajah Laila, hosted an official dinner for the Deputy Prime Minister and Minister for Defense of Singapore, Mr. Goh Chok Tong, held at the official residence in Demak Jaya, Jalan Bako. The high-profile gathering included Singapore's Minister of State, Dr. Lee Boon Yang, alongside key state leaders, including Speaker Dato' Robert Jacob Ridu, Dato' Dr. Sulaiman Daud, Dato' Dr. Wong Soon Kai, Abang Johari, and Dr. Josh Chan. The warm evening reflected the deep-rooted friendship, mutual respect, and close bilateral cooperation between the leadership of Sarawak and Singapore. And it was a look at Today in History by Red FM.
0: That was Today in History in Sarawak, and the script is provided by the National Archives of Malaysia, Sarawak. 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
10: And good afternoon, everyone. Like I promised you earlier, we have special guests in the studios, and they are, of course, Nurina and Saiful. How are you guys doing? Thank you for coming. Yes. All right. And they are, of course, you know what, the founder and co-founder of Initial P, right?
11: Yes.
10: The company responsible for the brew crew and the meatball company.
11: Yes.
10: And what was the last one again?
11: Tim's Gourmet.
10: So those three. Okay. So if you see those in town, it's theirs. All right. So yeah, there's that. Okay. So let's start from the beginning. Okay. Your origin story, basically. Now, what's the name behind Initial P Enterprise? Is there a fun meaning behind it?
11: Okay. So the story behind Initial P, it's actually the idea came from Saiful itself.
10: Okay.
11: So Initial P is a pun from
12: the anime.
11: Yeah.
10: Oh God, you guys are one. Initial D, right?
11: Initial D. Yes.
12: Because I'm a big fan of Initial D.
10: I saw the model car in one of your shops.
11: So for us, it's Initial P means progress.
10: Uh-huh.
11: Yeah. We were both
12: literally new in the business.
11: Yeah, a brand new business company. So it's a start of a new journey lah.
12: Progress, initial progress.
10: So it's like that, huh?
12: So I change it to Initial P because I think the name is like catchy.
10: Okay. right. Nice. Okay. So you started out by just baking cakes, right?
11: Yeah.
10: So when did this magic moment come in where you said you wanted to rule the world or you know start a business?
11: So I'm actually a strong believer of doing what I like.
10: Mm-hmm.
11: I like doing business, which includes baking.
10: Okay.
11: There was not any particular moment, but I started turning this hobby into a side income.
10: Okay. Yeah.
11: So my family, my friends always encourage me lah.
10: So okay, that's always good. Yeah. Encouragement is always good so they can progress. Alright, so now tell me. Well, now you said you got principles. Your principles basically include taste, fair prices, and great service. So how do you juggle all three without losing focus?
11: Saiful?
12: For me, to juggle all three, it requires first we need to stand true to our initial idea in doing business, our objective, which is to serve the best food,
10: mm-hmm.
12: and then to have fair price and all that.
10: I don't know what else do you guys incorporate into your business model?
12: Experience.
10: Okay.
12: Experience, vibe, and of course, good taste.
10: Yeah, I can see a lot of vibe. You guys also like Britpop, right? Especially with the Oasis thing that happened.
12: I knew it. We are a big fan of Oasis.
10: All right, cool. All right, so we're going to go for a little break and then we'll be back with Nurina and Saiful and we'll talk more about, you know, the Brew Crew, the Meatball and Tim's Gourmet right here on Red FM's 34 Voices right here. I'm going to leave you now with the sounds of Billie Eilish, Birds of a Feather, Red FM.

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7: And welcome back to 34 Voices of Suara 34 right here on Red FM for Variety, the Midday Mix Part 2, all the way till 4 p.m. with me, Zach the Z-Man. And of course, like I promised you earlier, you know, we got the guests in the studios. We got Nurina and Saiful, Initial P, Enterprise, or you know, the anime Initial D. They don't drive sports cars though, but yeah, there's that. But anywho, we're going to be talking about, you know, we already covered their origins in the first part just now. Now let's get on to the part when they first started. Okay, now you guys started the whole meatball thing at only 8 ringgit per box, right?
8: Yes.
7: So tell me, what was the biggest lesson that you carried from those early days, okay?
8: The early sale days.
7: Yes, the early sales days. What do you guys do? What do you learn from that?
8: I still consider myself somewhat a newbie, even now. I still learn a lot. But looking back, my biggest lesson is one word. Perseverance.
7: Okay.
8: And consistency, sorry. Okay. If I didn't keep on trying when my sales were low, I don't think my business would be reputable as how it is now.
7: Okay. Yeah. All right.
8: It's an honor to also have such supportive people around me.
7: Yes. Okay, that's always good. Supportive people is always good to help you out. True. Now, tell me, Tim's Gourmet was your first official brand. Now, what does Tim stand for? Oh, who is Tim? I need to know this. Who is Tim?
8: Okay, I get that a lot. Yeah. So, nothing fancy.
7: Okay.
8: It actually came from my inspiration. The person who got me started cooking, which is my mom.
7: Okay.
8: Yeah. From my Tim is actually my mom's nickname.
7: Ah.
8: Yeah. People call her

0: Katim.
1: Ah,
0: from
1: okay.
0: Fatima.
1: Ah, yeah. Finally, I understand. The mystery is solved. So there's that.
0: Yeah.
1: All right. So then, in 2022, the Brew Crew basically came into existence, right?
2: Yes.
1: So what exactly inspired you to open the cafe, and thank you for opening it, because you know I needed my caffeine boost almost every day when I do my work. So come on, tell us.
2: Actually, when I was young, I always followed my grandfather to coffee shop every morning.
1: Okay.
2: Because I took care of my grandfather. Mm-hmm. I stayed with him. So this morning coffee culture is embedded in me.
1: Mm-hmm.
2: So that made me hope that one day when I finally have the money,
1: mm-hmm.
2: I wanted to open my own coffee shop.
1: Okay.
2: So when the opportunity comes in 2022, I never look back.
1: okay.
2: Yeah. So we're talking about inspiration, right?
1: Yes.
2: For me, people will come to a place, mm-hmm. like for restaurant, cafe, which match their vibes.
1: Mm-hmm.
2: And for us, the current location, which is Miss Mahopo,
1: mm-hmm.
2: yeah, it's a very old shopping mall.
1: Yes.
2: It has been there since like 1980s, right?
1: It's been there for a long time.
2: So that is why we decorate our cafe.
1: Mm-hmm.
2: We wanted customers to have a walk down memory lane, so that's why we have that soft ambience light,
1: uh-huh.
2: and also vinyl and all that.
1: Mm-hmm.
2: So it's like a walk down memory lane.
1: Okay, so, yeah. All right. So tell me, for someone that hasn't gone to the Brew Crew yet, all right. Yeah. So the first, if you let's say it's a newcomer that just walked in, what food or snack or drink would you recommend to try out?
2: Of course, our signature,
1: mm-hmm.
2: the Borneo Latte.
1: Okay.
2: It has been our best-selling drink from day one.
1: Okay.
2: I think there's never a moment where another drink top it. Despite now, matcha sales has been like growing,
1: mm-hmm.
2: but it still cannot beat our Borneo Latte.
0: Yeah.
1: Okay.
2: Yeah. Apart from that, our cheeseburger.
1: Mm-hmm.
2: Cheeseburger, our brownies and meatball is also currently doing well at Wisma Hopo.
1: Okay, that's good. That's good. So now the name Brew Crew has a cool, energetic feel to it. So, do you have a fun story about how the name came into being? The origin of the story. How did you get the name?
2: There's a story behind it, but I won't share it here.
1: Okay.
2: But the fun story or a great moment. There was once when we were engaged by this one corporate company,
1: mm-hmm.
2: and they asked us to serve over 1,000 cups of coffee in 2 days.
1: Oh, okay.
2: I think it was last year, right?
0: Yes.
2: 2024.
1: Mm-hmm.
2: So literally, we have to engage part timers and two machines just mm-hmm. to serve over 1,000 coffees,
1: mm-hmm.
2: just to fulfill that order. So people were literally like queuing up, but it was a wholesome experience, and to see a big crowd lining for your coffee, mm-hmm. it is as good as it gets.
1: I know, that feels great. I know. I'm probably one of the people, but yeah. So now in 2023, you launched Meatball Party. So what brings Meatball back into the whole concept thing?
0: Okay, so Meatball Party was a mere experiment, actually.
1: Okay.
0: But alhamdulillah, it had such good feedbacks when I launched it. Yeah. So the concept was trying to make like takeaways, just grab and go food.
1: Okay.
0: Yeah. For supper, I would have meatball for supper.
1: Okay,
0: yeah.
1: Good. Is it like inspired by Swedish meatballs in a way?
0: Yeah.
1: Ah, okay. That explains
0: a lot.
1: We serve
0: it with mashed potatoes and gravy.
1: What's the gravy? What gravy do you serve on it?
0: The brown
1: gravy
0: sauce. Yeah.
1: Brown sauce. Brown. Oh, okay.
0: Yeah.
1: So that's the secret sauce, huh?
0: Yes. All right.
1: Now I know. All right. So I'm going to go for another break, and then we'll be back with the Initial P guys right here. We'll talk more about all their stuff right here on Red FM. Up next, we've got the sounds of Sophia Frakasi with I Don't Miss You, Red FM.

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7: Welcome back to 34 Voices right here on Red FM for Variety. I'm still with Nurina and Saiful. How are you guys doing? And of course now, continuing our little talk right here. So guys, tell me, you guys have served some really, really big names, okay, when it comes to your work and all that. What's the secret to impressing big clients?
8: To impress big clients?
7: Yes, I need to know the secret.
8: Okay, for us, we believe that business is a business. Mm-hmm. That, it defines the people behind them. When you see, like for example, a cafe, right?
7: Mm-hmm.
8: If you see how they arrange, how they decor the food, how they decor the shop,
7: yes,
8: and how they present the food, you know how, who are they? You know, they, it depicts them. You know, for us to impress big client, it's more about gaining trust, not to impress. So it's basically our passion, our mm-hmm. knowledge, and our calculated risk. It brought us resilience and all the knowledge over the years. So I believe that is what made those clients have trust in us.
7: Okay, yeah. Cool. Mm-hmm. Now you guys went from, you know, weekly small orders to multiple catering gigs. Okay, which is no joke. Now, what was the toughest challenge you had to face when you basically manage the difference in scale between the two operations?
9: Mm-hmm. That's very true. Mm-hmm. The pressure really ratchets up with bigger gigs. Yeah. The toughest part of me was managing customers' expectations.
7: Okay.
9: Yeah. And staff management. Mm-hmm.
7: All right. Now, you've also set up shop in some really amazing events. You know, you got music festivals and all that. So, what is that any different from the other big clients? And what was fun about those events, the music festivals?
9: For us, Sun Bear Festival is the biggest event we've been.
7: Okay.
8: So because we are part of the main sponsor.
9: Yeah, official partner of
8: the festival. Yeah, yeah. So
7: okay,
8: it was our biggest setup event. Uh-huh. We had this, I think like we have two counters, right?
9: Mm-hmm.
8: Two counters, and I think we have more than 10.
9: One is just next to the big main stage.
7: Okay.
9: Yeah. So yeah, the crowd is crazy.
7: So safe to say the coffee is sold out that day?
8: Yeah, we can say that.
7: Yeah, okay. nice.
8: Yeah.
7: Okay, so you mentioned on YouTube and Pinterest as, you know, big inspirations. Now, how do you actually translate online ideas into your real world business moves?
9: Maybe it's how we innovate.
7: Okay.
9: Yeah. The key isn't just by seeing the cool videos or scrolling through Pinterest, but having a system to like filter, test, implement those ideas into business is
8: another thing.
7: Okay, so it's that. So you need to, but then again, you basically take your ideas from Pinterest and all that just to put into your business, right?
9: Yeah, but
8: I think we improvise. That's the word. We
7: you improvise. Modify it basically.
8: Modify it to suit our partner.
7: Okay, cool. Now, you train as an accountant, right, Nurina?
9: Yes.
7: Now, this is going straight to your origins now. How much of that background basically comes in handy when you're managing three different food and beverage brands?
9: So, accounting is actually the most useful tools in business. Yeah, especially with financial challenges of the food and F&B industry
8: She's really accountant. She's very calculative with me.
7: Oh. I know, I used to date one. Okay, but anyway, guys, tell me this, right? So basically, you guys do everything. Okay? You do the baking, you do your photography, you manage your accounts now. What's your number one tip for other young entrepreneurs who wear so many hats, right? You need to take care of so many departments.
8: Yes.
9: My biggest tip is to become obsessed with creating systems.
7: Okay.
9: And processes, even for the smallest tasks.
7: Mm-hmm.
8: Yeah.
9: I found that if I could create a repeatable process for managing accounts or editing photos, mm-hmm. It freed up my mental space,
7: okay.
9: Yeah, to focus on the things that really needed my personal touch.
7: Ah, okay. Yeah. So you also do Photoshop. Is there no end to your talent? Right, so anyway, so walk us through a day in your life, okay, with three brands to handle. Is there a lot of coffee refueling your day, basically?
9: Yeah, we need like
8: 2, 3, 4 cups a day.
9: Five, six cups.
8: Yes, to keep us going.
9: Shots of espresso.
8: Twin, double shot.
7: Well, I thought you'd be drinking it by the pots by now, but okay then. But all right then. So now you talk about wanting a new generation of Bumiputra companies built on innovation and creativity. So what's next? The next exciting innovation you'd love to bring into the food scene?
8: Did I mention innovation? Is it
7: Yes, innovation.
8: For us, food and drinks, the business has always been relying on trend. You know,
7: mm-hmm.
8: Before this, there was the boba trend. If you remember.
7: And then
8: now it's like all the craze is about matcha.
7: Mm-hmm.
8: But that is where all the money goes, right?
7: Okay.
8: But for us, despite all that, we truly believe that genuine idea mm-hmm. beats viral trend all the time. Mm-hmm. Because it is, if you being consistent with your menu,
7: mm-hmm.
8: people will associate them with you. Okay. So we had this plan actually in terms of innovation.
7: Mm-hmm.
8: We wanted to create a product that can become a signature product.
7: Okay.
8: It has always been our dream, you know, something. Think of it like a mita butter cake
7: mm-hmm.
8: or cake lapis.
7: Okay.
8: So we wanted something that is produced using innovation, cheap, and it's something new. It has always been our dream, and we are currently working towards that.
7: Ah, okay. So you want a signature drink or dish, basically.
8: Yeah. That can become related. Can become a tourist attraction.
7: Ah, okay.
8: Yeah, but when they come to Kuching, they bought it, then bring back something like that.
7: Ah, yes. Okay. So now, customers are basically your best motivators, okay? Now, what is one piece of feedback that you've gotten that really made you feel that all the hard work was worth it?
8: Okay, this question is a bit tough for me.
7: Mm-hmm.
9: Emotional.
8: Business has always been up and down, you know?
7: Yeah.
8: Actually, to be honest, we face two brink of closure.
7: Okay.
8: Because of sales were not doing good.
7: Mm-hmm.
8: We pick up the wrong location.
7: Mm-hmm.
8: During the process, there was one when we decided to close down one of our previous location.
7: Mm-hmm.
8: We had friends coming, stepping forward to assist us and giving encouragement not to close down.
7: Mm-hmm.
8: They are willing to go to great lengths, you know, just to help us to find a new location. Because one of my friends, they said, if you close down, where am I going to get my Bonio Latte fix? So that is where Hopoh came.
7: Okay.
8: But for me, if you ask me, there is this one word that has always been giving me the courage to go on.
7: Uh-huh.
8: When we wanted to close down, it was back in 2023.
7: Mm-hmm.
8: When I wanted to close down, and Rina told me we didn't come this far to only go this far.
7: Okay.
9: So it sounds cliche.
8: It sounded cliche, but it means a lot, and it has been like something that pushed us to not to stop and Progress, which is our main name of our company, Initial Progress. Yeah.
7: All right, then. All right, and finally, for anyone listening in right now, who has like a dream of starting their own business like you guys did, so what's your one piece of chill, no pressure advice?
8: Business is all about braving the storm mm-hmm. and the rough seas, the ups and down.
7: Mm-hmm.
8: In order to succeed, we need to be rational.
7: Mm-hmm.
8: Just be yourself, stay composed, and just enjoy the journey.
7: How about you, Narina? Any last words?
9: So for me, I'd say focus on making your product as absolutely delicious.
7: That's the word you're looking for. Delicious.
9: Yes, and consistent as possible. Yeah.
7: Okay.
9: And don't worry about the website, the branding, or the long-term plan yet.
7: Mm-hmm.
9: Just put all your energy into perfecting that one dish.
7: Okay.
9: Yeah, be it a cookie or brownies. So, and if the food is incredible, everything else will naturally fall into place. Ah. Yeah, because word of mouth is the best marketing you can get in the business. Yeah.
7: All right, today I have a sage advice from Narina and Saiful right here for, you know, the founders of the Brew Crew, the coffee that I drink almost every day. So there's that, guys. Thank you for coming down. I know you guys are super busy. All right. This has been Red FM, and we'll see you guys again next round right
9: Thank
7: here.
9: You.
7: I'm going to leave now and sound to Grupo Ferme with Chula right here on Red FM.

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7: I'm obsessed. I can't.

0: 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With over 25,000 crocodiles recorded in Sarawak, every river is a potential danger zone. 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
1: I met Yelena on a dating website. She's here for work. And what can I say? She was beautiful, funny, has the cutest laugh, and she even laughed at my lame jokes. Safe to say, we hit it off immediately. Things were wonderful for a while, until one day.
2: My darling, I really need your help. My father got into some serious gambling debts, and now the mob, they are after him.
1: Oh no, Yelena, how can we help from here?
2: Can you send me some money, please, so I can pay off his debt? He needs about 600,000 rubles.
1: Let me check. That's over 30,000 ringgit. We can't afford this, baby.
2: Please, darling. I don't know what else to do. My mother, she is losing her mind. And I am their last hope.
1: All right. I'll transfer the money over to you so you can help your father.
2: Thank you very much, my love. I need to fly back to help them out. I'll be back in a week.
1: A week passed. 2 weeks. I messaged, I called. There was no answer. Did something happen to her? Did I get scammed? I went to the nearest police station to make a report. And I was later informed that my girlfriend was a scam artist. And her real name was Olga Skamdinsky. She was part of a love scam ring and had several other victims in the last 7 months. To anyone listening, don't fall victim to like I did. Because when it's too good to be true, the love could be the biggest lie ever.
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This song goes out to all those females who've gotten their hearts broken. I'm only here to do one thing, and that's to bring it back. So relax, lay down, close your eyes, spread your heart, and check it out. Here we go.